0: Seven.
1: Police made 169 arrests at the first day of Notting Hill Carnival, but described the mood as overwhelmingly positive and celebratory. The arrests have been made for offences including possession of drugs, possession of weapons, assaults and sexual offences. Three people have been rescued from a French fishing vessel that sank in the English Channel, but two crew members remain missing. An intensive search is underway. A 31-year-old British woman has died after being stabbed at a railway station in southern Germany. A 27-year-old German man has been arrested while police investigate the circumstances and motive. And Bruno Fernandes's hat-trick helped Manchester United bounce back from a poor start against Ipswich to secure a 5-2 comeback victory. Boss Michael Carrick says it was all about moving beyond last week's defeat.
2: It's the week in football, isn't it? I think the ups and downs. The biggest pleasing thing for me was we spoke about it during the week, about dealing with setbacks, really. If you want to be a good team and a successful team, every team gets beat, or you've got to deal with setbacks in certain ways.
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0: It's the A to Z of Pop Trivia Challenge.
1: Hello there. It's Richard Smith here with another A to Z of Pop Trivia Challenge for you. And I'm looking for the answer to the following question. Jeff Lynne, Roy Wood, Bev Bevan, Hugh McDowell, Richard Tandy, Andy Craig, Wilf Gibson and Bill Hunt were the original members of which E? Jeff Lynne, Roy Wood, Bev Bevan, Hugh McDowell, Richard Tandy, Andy Craig, Wilf Gibson and Bill Hunt were the original members of which E? Oh, I don't know how I got that out. It's the Electric Light Orchestra. And from 1976, that evil woman. Well, that's all for now, but please do join me again soon here on your favourite station for more from the A to Z of Pop. And I'll see you later. Take care. Tara, 1976, that evil woman. Well, that's all for now, but please do join me again soon here on your favourite station for more from the A to Z of Pop. And I'll see you later. Take care. Ta-ra!
0: The A to Z of Pop Trivia Challenge.

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Not knowing who 90% of the celebrities that you see on TV are. And Hospital Radio Glamorgan being here for you all day, every day. That last one is a definite. She played the-

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3: Police made 169 arrests on the first day of Notting Hill Carnival for offences including drugs, weapons, assaults and sexual offences. The Met said officers responded to 2 knife assaults, but neither caused life-threatening or life-changing injuries. Grooming gang perpetrators and killers, including those responsible for PC Andrew Harper's death, will be blocked from early prison release under changes announced by Andy Burnham. Liz Whittaker has more.
5: The PM's told the BBC that hundreds of people will remain in prison as part of changes to the scheme designed to ease overcrowding. There was widespread anger with the scheme when it emerged 2 of PC Andrew Harper's killers, Albert Bowers and Jesse Cole, could be released halfway through their 13-year sentences.
3: At least 7 people have died after a ferry carrying nearly 270 passengers and crew capsized off northern Cyprus. Authorities say 237 people have been rescued. And Bruno Fernandes's hat-trick helped Manchester United bounce back from a poor start to secure a 5-2 victory against Ipswich. That's the latest from Radio News Hub. I'm Johnny Holmes.
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0: 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One giant leap for a bunch of folks in a booth in a corridor at the University Hospital of Wales. 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
1: Took a bite out of my range. 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
1: 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Which F was known as the First Lady of Jazz? So that's which F was known as the First Lady of Jazz? Okay, your time's up. Did you get it? Hope you did. It was Ella Fitzgerald.
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1: 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And I'll see you later. Ta-ra!
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5: Police made 169 arrests at the first day of Notting Hill Carnival, but described the mood as overwhelmingly positive and celebratory. The arrests have been made for offences including possession of drugs, possession of weapons, assaults and sexual offences. 3 people have been rescued from a French fishing vessel that sank in the English Channel, but 2 crew members remain missing. An intensive search is underway. A 31-year-old British woman has died after being stabbed at a railway station in southern Germany. A 27-year-old German man has been arrested while police investigate the circumstances and motive. And Bruno Fernandes's hat-trick helped Manchester United bounce back from a poor start against Ipswich to secure a 5-2 comeback victory. Boss Michael Carrick says it was all about moving beyond last week's defeat.
6: It's the week in football, isn't it? I think the ups and downs. The biggest pleasing thing for me was we spoke about it during the week, about dealing with setbacks, really. If you want to be a good team and a successful team, every team gets beat, or you've got to deal with setbacks in certain ways.
5: That is the latest from Radio News Hub. I'm Johnny Holmes.
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1: Hello there, it's Richard Smith here with another A to Z of Pop Trivia Challenge for you. And I'm looking for the answer to the following question. Every beat of my what was a 1986 number two hit for Rod Stewart. Every beat of my what was a 1986 number two hit for Rod Stewart. Okay, your time's up. Did you get it? Well, the answer is Every Beat of My Heart.

0: that's all for now, but please do join me again soon here on your favourite station for more from the A to Z of Pop. Ta-ra!
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5: Police made 169 arrests on the first day of Notting Hill Carnival for offences including drugs, weapons, assaults and sexual offences. The Met said officers responded to 2 knife assaults, but neither caused life-threatening or life-changing injuries. Grooming gang perpetrators and killers, including those responsible for PC Andrew Harper's death, will be blocked from early prison release under changes announced by Andy Burnham. Liz Whittaker has more.
6: The PM's told the BBC that hundreds of people will remain in prison as part of changes to the scheme designed to ease overcrowding. There was widespread anger with the scheme when it emerged 2 of PC Andrew Harper's killers, Albert Bowers and Jesse Cole, could be released halfway through their 13-year sentences.
5: At least 7 people have died after a ferry carrying nearly 270 passengers and crew capsized off northern Cyprus. Authorities say 237 people have been rescued. And Bruno Fernandes's hat-trick helped Manchester United bounce back from a poor start to secure a 5-2 victory against Ipswich. That's the latest from Radio News Hub. I'm Johnny Holmes.
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0: It's time to take...
1: No, it's not time. You were told this is just to let people know exactly when they can tune into the Fab Night Owls here on Radio Glamorgan. Let's start again. Cue the owl. No, that's not an owl. Look, do I have to do everything myself? Okay, right. Here you go. Every Tuesday night at 9 p.m. or Saturday nights at 11 p.m. you can hear Night Owls with me, Jay.
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1: Hello there, it's Richard Smith here with another A to Z of Pop Trivia Challenge for you. And I'm looking for the answer to the following question. What did Delaware boy, what did Delaware, was the opening line of the song for which sea? What did Delaware boy, what did Delaware, was the opening line of the song for which sea? Okay, your time's up. Hope you got the answer. It was Perry Como. Oh!

0: crazy. Well, that's all for now, but please do join me again soon here on your favourite station for more from the A to Z of Pop. And I'll see you later. Ta-ra!
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5: Police made 169 arrests at the first day of Notting Hill Carnival, but described the mood as overwhelmingly positive and celebratory. The arrests have been made for offences including possession of drugs, possession of weapons, assaults and sexual offences. Three people have been rescued from a French fishing vessel that sank in the English Channel, but two crew members remain missing. An intensive search is underway. A 31-year-old British woman has died after being stabbed at a railway station in southern Germany. A 27-year-old German man has been arrested while police investigate the circumstances and motive. And Bruno Fernandes' hat-trick helped Manchester United bounce back from a poor start against Ipswich to secure a 5-2 comeback victory. Boss Michael Carrick says it was all about moving beyond last week's defeat.
6: It's the week in football, isn't it? I think the ups and downs. The biggest pleasing thing for me was we spoke about it during the week, about dealing with setbacks, really. If you want to be a good team and a successful team, every team gets beat, or you've got to deal with setbacks in certain ways.
5: That is the latest from Radio News Hub. I'm Johnny Holmes.
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1: Hello there, it's Richard Smith here with another A to Z of Pop Trivia Challenge for you, and I'm looking for the answer to the following question. Don't Worry, Be Happy was the biggest hit for which M in 1988? So that's Don't Worry, Be Happy was the biggest hit for which M in 1988? Okay, your time's up. Did you get it? The answer I was looking for was Bobby McFerrin.
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1: 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Ta-ra!
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5: At least 8 people have died after a ferry carrying nearly 270 passengers and crew capsized off the coast of northern Cyprus. The country's northern prime minister says 237 people have been rescued and a search is underway for another 22 people. Scotland's first minister is promising to bring about radical change over the next 5 years and says there'll be significant reform of the country's public services. Speaking ahead of a keynote address tomorrow, John Swinney says his actions will follow the manifesto which commanded public support at the election.
6: About focusing on the key issues that matter in our society, around eradicating child poverty, around ensuring we have a dynamic economy, that we take action on the climate and that we strengthen our public services.
5: And today is the 29th anniversary of Princess Diana's death. She died in a car crash in Paris in 1997. That's the latest from Radio News Hub. I'm Liz Whittaker.
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When you

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2: Starting dry in most areas, though showers affecting western areas will spread. They'll be locally heavy with the odd rumble of thunder. Drier from the west later, highs of 22 degrees Celsius.
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1: Singer Finneas O'Connell and YouTuber and actress Claudia Selefsky have tied the knot. The US singer-songwriter and musician, who goes by his stage name Finneas, is known for co-writing and producing music with his sister Billie Eilish, including Bad Guy, Birds of a Feather and What Was I Made For? Finneas and Selefsky got married at a ceremony on Saturday in California after being together for 8 years. Singer Lola Young has stepped on stage with a surprise Reading Festival set, saying the cat is out of the bag. The 25-year-old appeared at the Grid stage on Sunday for a performance which was originally labelled for a special guest. And US pop star Olivia Rodrigo's inaugural all-women festival has raised nearly £15 million. The driver's licensed singer, who's 23, was behind the fundraising event Daisy Chain Fields Festival, which featured a star-studded lineup including Chappell Roan, Doechii, and Stevie Nicks.
0: Good morning. Good morning. Good morning. It's RG Breakfast.

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1: Hello there, it's Richard Smith here with another A to Z of Pop Trivia Challenge for you. And I'm looking for the answer to the following question. Which American S was dancing in the dark during 1985? So that's which American S was dancing in the dark during 1985? Okay, your time's up. Did you get it? Well, the answer is The Boss. It's Bruce Springsteen.

0: Well, that's all for now, but please do join me again soon here on your favourite station for more from the A to Z of Pop. Ta-ra!
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5: 8 people have died and 22 are still missing after a ferry capsized off the coast of Cyprus. 237 people have been rescued. Radical change over the next 5 years. That's the promise from Scotland's First Minister ahead of a keynote speech tomorrow. John Swinney says there'll be significant reform of the country's public services. He says their political approach will be to seek to work with others.
6: I'm conscious that although the SNP did very, very well in the elections and that we've got a bigger gap between us and our nearest rival party that is bigger than at any other moment in the history of devolution, we still don't command a majority of the Scottish Parliament.
5: And there's a good chance your bank holiday Monday is going to be a wet one. Thundery showers are forecast again for many of us, but as yet, no weather warnings like yesterday. The Met Office says Bradworthy Common in Devon saw more than a third of the average rain for Devon for August. That's the latest from Radio News Hub. I'm Liz Whittaker.
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1: Well, the wonderful Tori Amos there and Cornflake Girl from 1994. Well, good morning. You're listening to Hospital Radio Glamorgan, your healthy choice. I'm Jane Jones and this is Bank Holiday Breakfast. Coming up next, we've got Summer Night City from ABBA from 1978.

The wonderful Levin Spoonful and Summer in the City from July 1966. So let's have a little chat about what's happening today on Hospital Radio Glamorgan. Well, after me, we're going to have Julie Kizik and an hour of Bank Holiday Sport. And at 10 o'clock, you've got me again, you lucky things, with some musical memories of the 1950s and 60s. Then after me at 12 o'clock, the wonderful Andrew Wolfe is going to take over for the biggest bands. Well, coming up next on Bank Holiday Breakfast, we've got Ultravox from May 1984. This is Dancing with Tears in My Eyes.

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One giant leap for a bunch of folks in a booth in a corridor at the University Hospital of Wales. 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

0: from 1982, that was the wonderful OMD and Maid of Orleans, taken from their LP Architecture and Morality. Well, coming up next on Bank Holiday Breakfast, we are going to have the wonderful Teddy Swims from 2025. This is the beautiful God Went Crazy.
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Together in Electric Dreams, the wonderful Phil Oakley and Giorgio Moroder, 1984. And that's for Lisa, who I know is going to be dancing around her kitchen. Well, coming up next on Bank Holiday Breakfast, and I hope you're all enjoying yourselves and having a wonderful morning, whatever you're doing. This is The Who from 1971, from the LP Who's Next. This is the wonderful Behind Blue Eyes.

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2: Starting dry in most areas, though showers affecting western areas will spread. They'll be locally heavy with the odd rumble of thunder. Drier from the west later, highs of 22 degrees Celsius.
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The wonderful James, and She's a Star. What a classic track to have on this wonderful bank holiday Monday. Well, you're listening to Hospital Radio Glamorgan, and I'm Jane Jones. I hope that you're having a lovely day. Well, coming up next, we have got the wonderful 9 to 5 that was written and performed by the legend that was Dolly Parton. Now, we sadly lost Dolly last Tuesday. That was the 25th of August. Now, 9 to 5, like I said, was written and performed by Dolly. And it also was the soundtrack to the film of the same name, also starring the wonderful Dolly Parton.

The wonderful, wonderful voice there of Bonnie Tyler. And that is another sad loss for us. We lost Bonnie in July this year. Now, that song, Lost in France, do you know what? It's a personal favourite of mine. It was released in September of 1976, and it got to number 9 in our charts here in the UK. Right, well, let's talk about what else is happening then on Hospital Radio Glamorgan. This bank holiday Monday, well, we're up to where Mr. Andrew Wolfe takes over with the biggest bands at 12 o'clock. After Andrew, Wayne is here, and he's going to look after you until 5, where again we have the lovely Julie Kizik and her fantastic Joining the Dots series. Then at 6 o'clock, Simon is here with a carnival vibe. Now, I think he's going to take us to some interesting places until 8 o'clock, where the lovely Sam Rees comes in and closes the day's events. Sam is with you until 10 o'clock. Here's Blondie, here's Atomic.

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0: Well, I bet you were all up and dancing to that one, wasn't you? I tell you what, I certainly was. Gosh, I've got my dancing shoes on today. Well, we've got to have a little bit of David Bowie, don't we, on a bank holiday Monday. Well, that was Modern Love, his number two hit from September 1983, and from his wonderful LP called Let's Dance. Well, time has caught up with us this hour, and I will be back with you after the 8 o'clock news. But taking us there, we are going to have a wonderful track from 1985. This is Katrina and the Waves and Walking on Sunset.
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5: More than 900 people are now known to have died in catastrophic flooding in Nepal and Tibet. Almost 5,000 people are missing, 90 of them trapped in multiple tunnels of hydropower plants. Wednesday's flash floods started after a glacial collapse high in the Himalayas. 7 people have been arrested on suspicion of murder after the death of a newborn girl in Sheffield. Matthew Dudley has more.
6: Police in the city were called early yesterday morning and searched a property in the Winkerbank area. They found the child, but say despite the best efforts of officers and paramedics, she was pronounced dead at the scene. 7 people remain in custody.
5: At least 8 people have died after a ferry carrying nearly 270 passengers and crew capsized off the coast of Cyprus. The country's northern prime minister says 237 people have been rescued. A search is still underway for another 22. And it's the 29th anniversary of the death of Princess Diana. She died in a car crash in Paris in 1997. That's the latest from Radio News Hub. I'm Liz Whittaker.
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Well, what a way to start our second hour of this special bank holiday breakfast here on Hospital Radio Glamorgan, your healthy choice. Well, kicking us off, we had the wonderful Gloria Estefan from 1987 and Rhythm Is Going To Get You. And then we've just had the wonderful Casey and the Sunshine Band and Get Down Tonight. Oh, I bet you were up and dancing. I was. I love those tracks. Well, coming up next, we are going to have the wonderful Four Tops. This is Going Loco in Acapulco.

Well, what else is happening today on this special bank holiday Monday? Well, coming up after me at 9 o'clock, we got the wonderful Julie Kizik and an hour of bank holiday sport. And then at 10 o'clock, you lucky things, you've got me again for 2 hours of musical memories of the 50s and 60s. That takes us to 12 o'clock, where we've got my friend and colleague, Mr. Andrew Wolfe, who's going to take us through the biggest bands. Well, a request now, and this is from my wonderful colleague on A4, Tracy. She wanted something by Simple Minds. Well, you've got it. This is from 1985, and don't you forget about me.

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From the LP Songs from the Big Chair, that was Tears for Fears and Head Over Heels. Right, let's look what's going to happen on the afternoon today then. Well, from 2 o'clock we have Wayne. He's here to entertain us until 5, where Julie Kiddick is back with a fantastic series, Joining the Dots. At 6 o'clock, Simon Field is here with a carnival, and he is going to take us to 8, where Sam is taking over and closing the day with a wonderful look back on today's events, and Sam will finish at 10 o'clock. Right, well, coming up now, we are going to go to 2023, Marshmallow, Pink and Sting. This is Dreamin'.

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2: Starting dry in most areas, though showers affecting western areas will spread. They'll be locally heavy with the odd rumble of thunder. Drier from the west later, highs of 22 degrees Celsius.
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from 1984 and from Madonna's debut LP called... 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Well, coming

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1: Singer Finneas O'Connell and YouTuber and actress Claudia Selefsky have tied the knot. The US singer-songwriter and musician, who goes by his stage name Finneas, is known for co-writing and producing music with his sister Billie Eilish, including Bad Guy, Birds of a Feather and What Was I Made For? Finneas and Selefsky got married at a ceremony on Saturday in California after being together for 8 years. Singer Lola Young has stepped on stage with a surprise Reading Festival set, saying the cat is out of the bag. The 25-year-old appeared at the Grid stage on Sunday for a performance which was originally labelled for a special guest. And US pop star Olivia Rodrigo's inaugural all-women festival has raised nearly £15 million. The driver's licensed singer, who's 23, was behind the fundraising event Daisy Chain Fields Festival, which featured a star-studded lineup including Chappell Roan, Doechii, and Stevie Nicks.
0: Good morning.
2: Good morning.
0: Good morning. It's RG Breakfast.

And that was Kaylee by Marillion. Brilliant song. Do you know what? I remember going out and buying that. Does that show how old I am? I don't know. Anyway, I hope you're enjoying this bank holiday breakfast show. Don't forget to coming up after me at 9 o'clock, we've got the wonderful Julie Kazik and a bank holiday sport. We've got loads going on for you today, so don't forget to keep checking our website at radioglamorgan.com or have a look on social media. We're going to try and keep you informed of today's shenanigans on Hospital Radio Glamorgan. Well, coming up next from 1984 and the Human Lib LP, we got the wonderful Howard Jones. This is Pearl in a Shell.

I just love that song, Sledgehammer by Peter Gabriel. Well, do you know what? It's coming to the end. I'm leaving you now, and we're going to end the show with the wonderful Blur and Song 2. Well, have a great bank holiday Monday, whatever you're doing. Keep listening to this wonderful station, Hospital Radio Glamorgan, your healthy choice. Listen to us throughout the day. Don't forget that coming up after the 9 o'clock news is the wonderful Julie Kizik and an hour of sport. Have a great day.

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0: Will it be sunny? Will it rain? 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
5: Starting dry in most areas, though showers affecting western areas will spread. They'll be locally heavy with the odd rumble of thunder. Drier from the west later, highs of 22 degrees Celsius.
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1: Hello there, it's Richard Smith here with another A to Z of Pop Trivia Challenge for you, and I'm looking for the answer to the following question. Which D said every night's a Saturday night with you back in 1976? So that's which D said every night's a Saturday night with you back in 1976? Okay, your time's up. Did you get it? I hope you did. It was the Drifters.
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1: 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And I'll see you later. Take care. Ta-ra.
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2: We all know we need water to survive, but some people seem to drink no clear water. Jill, how much water should we drink? Does it matter if we only live on beer, tea or juice? And can you have too much of the stuff?
3: There's no such thing as naturally pure water. In nature, all water contains some impurities. As water flows in streams, sits in lakes and filters through layers of soil and rock in the ground, it dissolves or absorbs the substances that it touches. Some people prefer mineral water precisely because minerals give it an appealing taste. This water then flows through a filter at the treatment plant for removal of the smallest contaminants. The British Dietetic Association guidelines state that the average adult should consume 2.5 litres of water a day, increased during periods of hot weather or physical activity. You can get your daily water requirements from sources other than pure water. Your cup of tea does count. Water is the main ingredient of all drinks. Carbonated drinks and still drinks, fruit juices and fruit and vegetables all have a high water content. Don't overdo it though. Too much water can cause serious problems such as hyponatremia or water intoxication. As the water content of the blood increases, the salt content is diluted and the amount of salt available to body tissues decreases, leading to problems with brain, heart and muscle function.
2: For further information, log on to www.wordonhealth.com. 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
1: Mae hi bron yn ddeg o'r gloch.
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4: More than 900 people are now known to have died in catastrophic flooding in Nepal and Tibet. Almost 5,000 are missing, 90 of them trapped in multiple tunnels of hydropower plants. Wednesday's flash floods started after a glacial collapse high in the Himalayas. Seven people have been arrested on suspicion of murder after the death of a newborn girl in Sheffield. Matthew Dudley has more.
5: Police in the city were called early yesterday morning and searched a property in the Winkerbank area. They found the child, but say despite the best efforts of officers and paramedics, she was pronounced dead at the scene. Seven people remain in custody.
4: A fundraiser for the wife and daughter of a man killed by a falling sign at a Christian festival has raised more than £110,000. That's over six times its original goal. 41-year-old Robert Gwancoke died at the big church event in Sussex. And Arsenal travelled to Villa Park to take on Aston Villa. It's the only Premier League game on today. That's the latest from Radio News Hub. I'm Liz Whittaker.
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Well, what a way to start the show. That was Doris Day, taken from the film Calamity Jane, starring the one and only Doris Day and Howells Keel as well, from 1953. That was the Deadwood Stage. That was brilliant, wasn't it? Well, you're listening to Musical Memories of the 50s and 60s. This is Hospital Radio Glamorgan, your healthy choice, and I'm Jane Jones. Welcome to the show. I hope that you're all well. Well, coming up next, we have a fantastic instrumental for you from 1962. This is Bee Bumble and the Stingers and Nutrocker.

Well, that was the Four Tops and Reach Out, I'll Be There from the Motown label that was released in August 1966. Well, coming up next, we've got Elvis Presley and a wonderful track from 1956. This is Heartbreak Hotel. Well,

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This is Hospital Radio Glamorgan, and I'm Jane Jones. I hope you're all well, and I hope you're going to enjoy the wonderful music that I've got for you on today's show. Well, coming up next, we have got a number two from 1965. This is The Who and My Generation.

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1: Hello there, it's Richard Smith here with another A to Z of Pop Trivia Challenge for you, and I'm looking for the answer to the following question. Nilsson's first UK chart entry in 1969 was featured in the films Midnight Cowboy and Forrest Gump. But what was the E title? Nilsson's first UK chart entry in 1969 was featured in the films Midnight Cowboy and Forrest Gump. But what was the E title? Blimey, it's more question than answer, that. Everybody's talking, you know.
2: 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Going where the weather...
1: 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And I'll see you later. Take care. Ta-ra.
0: The A to Z of Pop Trivia Challenge with Richard Smith. 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
3: From

Well, that was Bobby V and Rubber Ball, released on Liberty Records in 1961. Well, coming up next, we have a beautiful track from Aretha Franklin. It was written by Burt Bacharach and Hal David, released in 1968. This is I Say a Little Prayer.

Well, that was a cover of the 1963 hit by Jackie DeShannon. That was The Searchers and When You Walk in the Room. Well, coming up next on Musical Memories of the 50s and 60s, we have one of the shortest records that ever got to number one. It's Adam Faith and What Do You Want? Released in October 1959. This is 1 minute and 38 seconds.

0: Well, there you go, the shortest number one. Well, coming up very, very shortly, we have a wonderful track by Eddie Cochran. Come on, everybody. Now, this track was originally a B-side. However, Eddie changed the lyrics to Come On Everybody, and he released it in 1958. Surprisingly, Eddie had more success over here than in America. It got to number 6 in our charts, number 35 in America. That is coming up after this one by James Brown. It's A Man's Man's World from 1966.
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Well, a brilliant cover by Joe Cocker of the Beatles with a little help from my friend. I really, really love that cover version. Well, coming up next, we've got a 1968 classic from the Equals. This is Baby Come Back.

Number one hit there for Gary Puckett and the Union Gap Band. That was Young Girl, released in March 1968. Well, coming up next, we have got the lovely Billy Fury and Like I've Never Been Gone. This was released on the Decca label in February 1963.

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0: The stories that matter, the issues that count. Your personal prescription for your very best of health.
2: Thrombosis is when you have a blood clot in a blood vessel. According to research, 1 in 20 of us will experience a blood clot at some point in our lives. And, sadly, 1 in 4 deaths in the UK are related to blood clots. Professor Beverly Hunt, OBE, is medical lead with the charity Thrombosis UK.
3: When you have a blood clot in one of the coronary arteries in the heart, you have a heart attack. When you have a blood clot in a major artery in the brain, you'll have a stroke. And then when you have a blood clot in the deep veins of your leg, you will have what we call a deep vein thrombosis. And that can grow. Bits of it can break off and travel through the body, through the heart, and block the blood supply to parts or all of the lung. And that's known as a pulmonary embolism.
2: Professor Hunt, recent UK evidence suggests there's insufficient public understanding of blood clot risks and prevention, something I know that Thrombosis UK are dedicated to changing. Give me an example of where we might improve our knowledge.
3: We always need to tell people about what are the signs and symptoms of these clots, and so how they can pick them up early. People know that deep vein thrombosis are associated with a swollen leg or a change in colour of the leg. But in actual fact, about 80% of all the DVT just present with unexpected pain in the muscles. So it's almost like having muscle sprain. That can evolve into the clots breaking off and causing pulmonary embolism.
2: We have more details on the wordonhealth.com website on the signs and symptoms. Alongside those of us with a family history of blood clots, who's most at risk of developing them?
3: As you get older, your blood naturally gets more sticky. And then we have being overweight. For women, it's being pregnant and then taking the combined oral contraceptive pill. And the other one is oral hormone replacement therapy. Now, I say oral, I mean the tablets, whereas if you have patches or you have spray on HRT, it doesn't have that increased risk. And in fact, about 55% of all the clots that we see are due to someone being in hospital. If you're in hospital for more than 24 hours, and you're not well, and then you get a little bit immobile because you're feeling unwell and you might be lying in bed. And it's really the combination of those factors that cause people to have the clots. And most of the people might develop the clot in hospital, but it doesn't show itself till after the patient's been discharged. So when you go into hospital, you should get your risk assessed. You often don't know it's happening. The doctor or nurse will just fill in a form and then give you the appropriate prevention to really reduce your risk of having a clot. If you do get admitted to hospital, then do make sure that you receive the preventative measures if you need them.
2: Over recent years, there's been a concerted effort across the NHS to reduce the risk of hospital-related blood clots. And when it comes to self-help in risk reduction, that centres around staying slim, eating a good balanced diet, not smoking, and exercising regularly. One of the key focuses of Thrombosis UK, the charity that you set up, is on research. 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
3: Where every thrombosis expert wants to be is to have a perfect blood thinner. And a perfect blood thinner is one which stops you having blood clots and doesn't increase the risk of bleeding. We've got some new ones coming through that look more exciting because they reduce the risk of blood clots but have a lower bleeding risk.
2: My grateful thanks to Professor Beverly Hunt, OBE. 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
5: What's new, pussycat? Whoa, whoa, whoa. What's new, pussycat?

Another classic there from Hal David and Burt Bacharach, sung by Tom Jones. That was What's New as Pussycat. Coming up next, we've got a beautiful track by The Temptations from 1966. This is Get Ready.

0: Well, taking us to the 11 o'clock news, we have got a classic from Carl Perkins. This is 1957, and Everybody's Trying to Be My Baby.
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Well, welcome back to the second hour of Musical Memories. And that was Carole King and the wonderful It Might As Well Rain Until September from 1963. Well, coming up next, we've got the Beatles, and Lady Madonna was released in March 1968. It got to number one in our charts here in the UK, and it was the last Beatles single to be released under the Parlophone label.

From the heart of the Heath, serving the University Hospital of Wales, St David's Hospital and the Cardiff Royal Infirmary too, we are Radio Glamorgan.

The lovely Otis Redding and Sitting on the Dock of the Bay from 1968. Well, coming up next on Musical Memories, February 1968, it's Donovan and Jennifer Juniper.

quite a nice song, wasn't it? I think he wrote it about Patty Boyd's sister. That's what I heard anyway. Right, well, coming up next, we have got our wonderful instrumental. You know how much I love instrumentals. This is from the Tornadoes. It's Telstar, August 1962.

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1: Hello there, it's Richard Smith here with another A to Z of Pop Trivia Challenge for you, and I'm looking for the answer to the following question. Which Y recorded Evil Hearted You in 1965? So that's which Y recorded Evil Hearted You back in 1965? Okay, your time's up. Did you get it? The answer I was looking for was the Yardbirds.
2: Evil Hearted You, you always try to put me down with the things you do.
1: Well, that's all for now, but please do join me again soon here on your favourite station for more from the A to Z of Pop. And I'll see you later. Take care. Ta-ra.
0: The A to Z of Pop Trivia Challenge with Richard Smith. Filling your ears with lots of good tunes and happy thoughts. 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

Well, that was the Monkees and Last Train to Clarksville from August 1966. Mickey Dolenz there on the vocals, and Mickey was the only Monkey to perform on that single. Well, coming up next, we've got a number one from the Kinks from June 1966. This is Sunny Afternoon.

0: wonderful Buddy Holly and Heartbeat, released on Coral Records in 1958. We are going to stay in the 50s now, and the wonderful Bill Haley and the Comets and Rock Around the Clock. This was released on the Decca label. Now, it was released twice in May of 1954, and then a year later it was reissued. Absolutely rock and roll at its best.
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0: I've got to sit down now and have a breather. Well, coming up next on Musical Memories, we've got a number 6 from the lovely Petula Clark from 1966. This is I Couldn't Live Without Your Love.
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that was the amazing Fifth Dimension and Up, Up and Away from 1967. Well, you're listening to Hospital Radio Glamorgan. I'm Jane Jones. This is Musical Memories of the 50s and the 60s. Coming up next, we have a wonderful song from Benny King from 1961 from the LP. Don't Play That Song. This is Stand By Me.

That was Billy J. Kramer and the Dakotas, and a cover of Lennon and McCartney's Do You Want to Know a Secret? Now, they released that in April of 1963. Well, coming up next is a cracking song. I absolutely love this. From 1966, it is The Toys and A Lover's Concerto.

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0: The stories that matter, the issues that count. Your personal prescription for your very best of health. Around one in every 770 babies are born with hydrocephalus, which makes it uncommon but not rare. It's one of the more frequent neurological conditions requiring surgery in children. Awareness is considered to be insufficient, early recognition can be missed, and families report delayed diagnosis due to lack of knowledge. Victoria Glover is from Harry's Hydrocephalus Awareness Trust, otherwise known as Harry's Hat.
2: Hydrocephalus is a condition which is characterised by an abnormal buildup of fluid on the brain. When that fluid builds up inside the skull, that can cause pressure, and pressure on the brain for a prolonged period of time can cause brain damage and ultimately lifelong disability, unfortunately.
0: Do we know what causes it?
2: Hydrocephalus can be caused by so many different things. I think in the NHS they have maybe over a dozen ways of coding hydrocephalus based on the cause. For example, a bleed on the brain can cause hydrocephalus, a brain tumour. In my son's case, he has an arachnoid cyst in his brain, which caused a blockage and caused hydrocephalus. You can even get hydrocephalus if you've had a really bad head impact, you know, in a car accident or something like that. So there are so many different ways that you can get it. So it's not necessarily as straightforward as a standalone condition. I suppose you could class it as something that is caused by something else.
0: For those mums-to-be who are following all the health advice they're given during pregnancy, is there anything additionally they can do to prevent their newborn developing hydrocephalus?
2: You can't blame yourself if your child gets a diagnosis of hydrocephalus at all. It's one of those things, unfortunately. There are babies that are more likely to get it. For example, preterm babies, because they are more vulnerable to having bleeds on the brain. But no, there's no way that you can cause it as such, no.
0: Talk to me about the impact that hydrocephalus can have on the baby's development.
2: If you catch it early, then the child won't have any learning difficulties, hopefully. But if it isn't caught early, the more pressure, the more damage on the brain. Unfortunately, we tend to see the more impact it has on a child's development, issues with mobility and learning difficulty and various other comorbidities that exist alongside that. But then we also have children that we support within the charity who, for all intents and purposes, you might look at them and you might not know that they've had multiple brain surgeries throughout their life. So it really is a spectrum.
0: How do we catch it early?
2: One of the things that we're really passionate about is routine infant head measurements. If we routinely monitor head circumference in those babies in the community that don't have any risk factors that we know of to start with, if there is a sudden jump, that's a sign that maybe something needs looking at and for some further monitoring or referral to a specialist service. If your child's head is quite nicely following the chart as it should do, you've got no need to worry. And the majority of people listening to this will never have any need to worry. It's just that sudden jump. And that's why head measurement over time is important, because one measurement on its own doesn't really tell you anything at all.
0: And we should stress that these are routine, non-invasive head measurements that should be made by health professionals. I know from talking to you off microphone, you've taken this campaign all the way up to the UK government's health minister, who has been receptive. The mean average onset of hydrocephalus is at 4 months. How does the UK compare in terms of routinely measuring babies' heads with other countries?
2: Routinely, a child should get two measurements. One around the time of birth before they leave hospital, and that should be charted in your red book that you're given when your baby's born. And then again at around the 6 to 8 week check when you go to the GP, they should also measure the head with a paper tape measure, and again jot that down in your red book so that you've got a comparison between two numbers. That is it. Finland and Norway do 10 and 11 measurements.

0: measurements respectively. America takes 8 measurements. France, I think, takes around 11. Germany takes 8. I mean, even the Republic of Ireland do 3. So that's 50% more than we're doing. We feel that if we were to have a measurement around 4 months, which is actually around the age that you would end up having your vaccinations, that hopefully we would catch the majority of them, we think. But it varies from baby to different baby, depending on their circumstances. And obviously those babies that are already identified as having risk factors would be monitored in a different way. But we're talking about those babies in the community that a mum or a dad has taken them home. They've got no idea that anything may be wrong. Those are the babies that we're sort of trying to target with this campaign.
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4: There she was, just a walk.

Well, that was a number one from Manfred Mann, Do Our Diddy Diddy, from 1964. Well, coming up very shortly, we are going to have another cover of a Beatles song by Marmalade, Oh Bloody, Oh Blada. But before that, we've got a wonderful 1968 recording of a Dusty Springfield track. This is awesome. This is spooky.

Do you know, I'm always amazed when I listen to Marmalade's Obladi Oblada how much that sounds similar to the Beatles version. What do you think? Well, time has really caught up with us yet again, and we are going to have our very last song. And do you know what? I've chosen a cracker for you. It is the Everly Brothers. It's Temptation. Now, it's from their LP called Crying in the Rain. It was released in 1960. Well, you've been listening to Hospital Radio Glamorgan, your healthy choice. I'm Jane Jones, and this is Musical Memories of the 1950s and the 1960s. I really hope you've enjoyed the show. I hope you have a wonderful day, and see you next time when we go down memory lane.

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2: Mae hi bron yn ddiddeg o'r gloch.
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5: More than 900 people are now known to have died in catastrophic flooding in Nepal and Tibet. Matthew Dudley has more.
6: As well as those confirmed to have died, almost 5,000 people are still missing, 90 of them trapped in multiple tunnels of hydropower plants. Wednesday's flash flood started after a glacial collapse high in the Himalayan region. 592 foreigners are among those still unaccounted for.
5: Meanwhile, a man's died in flash flooding at the Grand Canyon and 15 people are missing. Seven people have been arrested on suspicion of murder after the death of a newborn girl in Sheffield. Police in the city were called early yesterday morning. And there's a good chance your bank holiday Monday's a wet one. Thundery showers are forecast again for many of us, but as yet no weather warnings like yesterday. The Met Office says Bradworthy Common in Devon saw 3.5 centimetres of rain over 12 hours on Sunday, more than a third of the average for Devon for August. That's the latest from Radio News Hub. I'm Liz Whittaker.
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1: How are you this fine bank holiday Monday? My thanks to Jane Jones for the last few hours. Over the next 2 hours, I'll be bringing you some of the bands who at one time or another have been and possibly still are the biggest in the world. We've stretched it a little bit in one or two cases, such as the Tom Robinson Band, but hey, the airways are mine for the next 2 hours. Next year marks 50 years since the arrival of a band who would go on to achieve worldwide fame and acclaim. Pick Withers, John Hillsley, David Knopfler and Mark Knopfler with the original lineup of Dire Straits.

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Wham! Exclamation mark. George and Andrew, who between 1981 and 86 were without doubt the biggest thing in UK pop music. And of course, George went on to achieve even greater solo success until his passing almost 10 years ago. Steely Dan mixed American rock with a bit of jazz and soul. For me, there has been no one like them since, or for that matter, before. This is my favourite of all their tracks. This is Reading in the Years.

A few of the bands you'll hear this Bank Holiday lunchtime on our Biggest Bands in the World special here on Hospital Radio Glamorgan have at one time or another been exactly that, the biggest in the world. One such band who were enormous in the 1970s and into parts of the 80s were the Eagles. From 1975, taken from the One of These Nights album and written by Randy Meisner, Don Henley and Glenn Frey, this is Take It to the Limit.

I'm Andrew Wolfe, and you're listening to Hospital Radio Glamorgan, either through the website, the app, your smart speaker on DAB through Cardiff and the Vale of Glamorgan, or even on our catch-up service RG Rewind for up to 14 days. However you may be listening, you're very, very welcome. How Bastille are not the biggest band in the world is beyond me. However, as they say, the night is young.

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You're listening to Andrew Wolfe on Hospital Radio Glamorgan, and on this August Bank Holiday Monday, I'm bringing you a selection of bands who at one time or another have been one of, if not the biggest bands in the world. Some great music has come out of Ireland, and here are two of them. In a moment, a band who had two number ones in a row in the late 1970s, even knocking John Travolta and Olivia Newton-John off the top spot. But first, definitely one of the biggest in the world, from Dublin, U2.

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1: 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Do you enjoy the 1960s? The vibrant clothes, the exciting music? If the answer's yes, then join me, Jane Jones, here on Hospital Radio Glamorgan at 5 p.m. on Friday and step into the 60s for 1 hour of pure indulgence.

0: and one more great Irish band to come between now and 2 p.m.
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0: So here's a question. Ignoring whether you're a fan or not, who are the biggest band in the world at the moment? Some might say, having released a new album this year, it's still the Rolling Stones. Or some would suggest Coldplay, both of whom you'll hear from before our time with you is up. However, this lot must be in the conversation somewhere. The Killers.

Formed in 1967 by Peter Gabriel, Anthony Phillips, Tony Banks, Mike Rutherford and Chris Stewart, Genesis were an English rock band, arguably prog rock, who found much commercial success with their final lineup from 1977 until 2022 of Banks, Rutherford and Phil Collins. From 1980 and taken off of the Duke album, this is Genesis. And Turn It On.

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Here are two of them. In a moment, Jerry and the Pacemakers, but first, without doubt, the biggest and most famous band in the world ever, John Paul

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0: The 70s and 80s saw a lot of pin-up bands and singers with school books being covered and, yes, like me, posters on walls. To bring our first hour to a close, here are two massive bands who started out late 70s and made it very big in the 80s. In a second, Duran Duran, but first, featuring the iconic Debbie Harry, this is Blondie.

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1: Yes, you're listening to Hospital Radio Glamorgan, and on this Bank Holiday Monday, I have 2 hours to bring you some of the biggest bands in the world. We've had 1 hour, and now we'll cram in as much as we can in the next before my mate Wayne follows us at 2 p.m. But we still have some great bands to entertain you with until then. We know the massive career that Michael Jackson had, but here he is with his brothers, and blame it on the Boogie.

Bangles, of course, and If She Knew What She Wants are back to the debate as to the biggest band in the world right now. And here's the one Coldplay song I like, especially for Jill, Viva La Vida.

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0: Two great bands now that have come out of Scotland. In a moment, Travis, but first, well, if you know me, you'll know what a big fan I am of Deacon Blue.

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1: Two great Scottish bands, Travis and Deacon Blue. Rolling Stones have been making music and touring for almost 65 years. In fact, I think Mick Jagger was 40 when they started. 2026 saw a new album, and they showed no signs of taking it easy and moving into a nursing home. Play this for DJ RJ, one of the few songs we both like, from 2023's Hackney Diamonds. This is the lead single. This is Angry.
2: One.

on the new Rolling Stones album, there's a great cover version of Amy Winehouse's You Know I'm No Good. Give it a listen. Done in typical Mick Jagger style. Many successful bands have seen their lead singers establish an equally successful solo career. For Brian Ferry, see Roxy Music.

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2: Staying on the theme of lead singers branching out on their own, one of the biggest bands of the late 70s and early 80s, winning award after award and monopolising the number one position in the UK singles chart,

One of those English pin-up bands and fresh out of Liverpool, the real thing. Formed in 1970 in Birmingham by Roy Wood, Bev Bevan and Jeff Lynne, the Electric Light Orchestra were a band whose music is characterised by a fusion of pop and classical arrangements with futuristic iconography. Iconography. I must look that up. After Wood's departure in 1972, Jeff Lynne became the band's sole leader, co-arranging and producing every album while writing nearly all their original material. From 1980, especially for Jamie, this is All Over the World.

two in a row now as we head towards Wayne at 2 p.m. in a moment, a band who made it big in the 1990s and after a short hiatus are still touring and recording today. But first, an English band massive in the 1970s and 80s, Supertramp.

I've been Andrew Wolfe, and for the last 2 hours here on Hospital Radio Glamorgan, I've been bringing you some of the biggest bands in the world. Stay with us as Wayne will continue your bank holiday entertainment, so no reason for you to do anything else. I will leave you with REM.

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2: Sir Mel Stride has been removed as the Shadow Chancellor. Conservative leader Kemi Badenoch has continued her reshuffle, with Andrew Griffith taking his position. It follows both Sir James Cleverly and Dame Priti Patel moving to the backbenches. More than 900 dead and nearly 5,000 missing are the latest numbers coming out of Nepal and Tibet after catastrophic flooding in the regions. Liz Whittaker has the details.
3: Multiple foreign rescue teams are helping local rescuers to find at least 90 trapped workers in hydropower tunnels. 592 foreigners are amongst those still unaccounted for. Wednesday's flash floods started as a glacial collapse high in the Himalayas.
2: And Novak Djokovic says he despised every moment of the five-set, near five-hour ordeal which ended his US Open hopes in the first round. He was repeatedly sick and regularly doubled over in pain, but took Argentina's Mariana Navone the distance. That's the latest from Radio News Hub. I'm Matthew Dudley.
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0: The stories that matter, the issues that count. Your personal prescription for your very best of health. Around one in every 770 babies are born with hydrocephalus, which makes it uncommon but not rare. It's one of the more frequent neurological conditions requiring surgery in children. Awareness is considered to be insufficient, early recognition can be missed, and families report delayed diagnosis due to lack of knowledge. Victoria Glover is from Harry's Hydrocephalus Awareness Trust, otherwise known as Harry's HAT.
2: Hydrocephalus is a condition which is characterised by an abnormal buildup of fluid on the brain. When that fluid builds up inside the skull, that can cause pressure, and pressure on the brain for a prolonged period of time can cause brain damage and ultimately lifelong disability, unfortunately.
0: Do we know what causes it?
2: Hydrocephalus can be caused by so many different things. I think in the NHS they have maybe over a dozen ways of coding hydrocephalus based on the cause. For example, a bleed on the brain can cause hydrocephalus, a brain tumour. In my son's case, he has an arachnoid cyst in his brain, which caused a blockage and caused hydrocephalus. You can even get hydrocephalus if you've had a really bad head impact, you know, in a car accident or something like that. So there are so many different ways that you can get it. So it's not necessarily as straightforward as a standalone condition. I suppose you could class it as something that is caused by something else.
0: For those mums-to-be who are following all the health advice they're given during pregnancy, is there anything additionally they can do to prevent their newborn developing hydrocephalus?
2: You can't blame yourself if your child gets a diagnosis of hydrocephalus at all. It's one of those things, unfortunately. There are babies that are more likely to get it. For example, preterm babies, because they are more vulnerable to having bleeds on the brain. But no, there's no way that you can cause it as such, no.
0: Talk to me about the impact that hydrocephalus can have on the baby's development.
2: If you catch it early, then the child won't have any learning difficulties, hopefully. But if it isn't caught early, the more pressure, the more damage on the brain. Unfortunately, we tend to see the more impact it has on a child's development, issues with mobility and learning difficulty and various other comorbidities that exist alongside that. But then we also have children that we support within the charity who, for all intents and purposes, you might look at them and you might not know that they've had multiple brain surgeries throughout their life. So it really is a spectrum.
0: How do we catch it early?
2: One of the things that we're really passionate about is routine infant head measurements. If we routinely monitor head circumference in those babies in the community that don't have any risk factors that we know of to start with, if there is a sudden jump, that's a sign that maybe something needs looking at and for some further monitoring or referral to a specialist service. If your child's head is quite nicely following the chart as it should do, you've got no need to worry. And the majority of people listening to this will never have any need to worry. It's just that sudden jump. And that's why head measurement over time is important, because one measurement on its own doesn't really tell you anything at all.
0: And we should stress that these are routine, non-invasive head measurements that should be made by health professionals. I know from talking to you off microphone, you've taken this campaign all the way up to the UK government's health minister, who has been receptive. The mean average onset of hydrocephalus is at 4 months. How does the UK compare in terms of routinely measuring babies' heads with other countries?
2: Routinely, a child should get 2 measurements. One around the time of birth before they leave hospital, and that should be charted in your red book that you're given when your baby's born. And then again at around the 6 to 8 week check when you go to the GP, they should also measure the head with a paper tape measure. And again, jot that down in your red book so that you've got a comparison between 2 numbers. That is it. Finland and Norway do 10 and 11 measurements respectively. America takes 8 measurements. France, I think, takes around 11. Germany takes 8. I mean, even the Republic of Ireland do 3, so that's 50% more than we're doing. We feel that if we were to have a measurement around 4 months, which is actually around the age that you would end up having your vaccinations, that hopefully we would catch the majority of them, we think. But it varies from baby to different baby, depending on their circumstances. And obviously those babies that are already identified as having risk factors would be monitored in a different way. But we're talking about those babies in the community that a mum or a dad has taken them home. They've got no idea that anything may be wrong. Those are the babies that we're sort of trying to target with this campaign.
0: My grateful thanks to Victoria Glover from Harry's HAT. 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
5: Sir Mel Stride has been removed as the Shadow Chancellor. Conservative leader Kemi Badenoch has continued her reshuffle, with Andrew Griffith taking his position. It follows both Sir James Cleverly and Dame Priti Patel moving to the backbenches. More than 900 dead and nearly 5,000 missing are the latest numbers coming out of Nepal and Tibet after catastrophic flooding in the regions. Liz Whittaker has the details.
6: Multiple foreign rescue teams are helping local rescuers to find at least 90 trapped workers in hydropower tunnels. 592 foreigners are amongst those still unaccounted for. Wednesday's flash floods started as a glacial collapse high in the Himalayas.
5: And Novak Djokovic says he despised every moment of the five-set, near five-hour ordeal which ended his US Open hopes in the first round. He was repeatedly sick and regularly doubled over in pain, but took Argentina's Mariana Navone the distance. That's the latest from Radio News Hub. I'm Matthew Dudley.
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Johnny Darren to Bob Marley, Dua Lipa to Dolly Parton, Stereophonics to show tunes. 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
1: Hello there, it's Richard Smith here with another A to Z of Pop Trivia Challenge for you, and I'm looking for the answer to the following question. Enter Sandman was a 1991 hit for which American heavy metal M? Enter Sandman was a 1991 hit for which American heavy metal M? Okay, your time's up. Did you get it? But surprised if you did, it was Metallica. Loud and raucous for me. Ouch. Well, that's all for now, but please do join me again soon here on your favourite station for more from the A to Z of Pop. Ta-ra!
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0: This is the Word on Health Doc Spot, your bite-sized guide to everyday health with Paul Pennington, and Dr. Jill Jenkins. Ingrowing toenails affect an estimated 10% of the population, and as anyone who's had one knows, they can cause pain and infection. But Jill, why do they grow this way?
1: Usually affecting the big toe, it all goes wrong when the skin at the side of the nail is pushed further over the nail than usual. The nail cuts into the skin surface, allowing infection to set in, and it becomes swollen, painful and weepy. The cause may be tight shoes causing pressure on the skin, but it's aggravated by cutting your nails wrongly, and also by any injury or disease of the toe. In the early stages, it helps just to soak your toe twice a day in hot, salty water. But if you've already got infection, it may need treating with antibiotics. If it's severe, you may have to have part or all of the nail removed. This can usually be done by a podiatrist or your GP. Prevent it happening by wearing shoes that aren't too tight. Keep your feet clean and cut your toenails straight across. Unlike your fingernails, you shouldn't shape your toenails into a curve.
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5: Kemi Badenoch has continued the reshuffle of her top team, Matthew Dudley reports.
6: That's right. This afternoon, it's been announced that the Shadow Chancellor, Sir Mel Stride, has been replaced by MP Andrew Griffith. This continues a trend of replacing the heavy hitters in the Tory party, with both Sir James Cleverly and Dame Priti Patel changing posts as well. Mr Cleverly has announced his intention to run for London Mayor.
5: More than 500 tourists, including 33 Britons, are still said to be missing after the flash flood in Nepal. In its latest update, the Nepal Tourism Board said 583 foreign nationals remain out of communication as the total death toll climbed above 900. You may soon be able to get your cholesterol level checked at a chemist in England. A pilot scheme's being rolled out at 100 high street pharmacies for 40 to 84 year olds. The appointment will take just 7 minutes. And country music star Dolly Parton has been laid to rest following a private family funeral. The Jolene singer was buried at Woodlawn Memorial Park and Mausoleum in Tennessee, reportedly alongside her late husband Carl Dean. That's the latest from Radio News Hub. I'm Johnny Holmes.
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1: Hello there, it's Richard Smith here with another A to Z of Pop Trivia Challenge for you, and I'm looking for the answer to the following question. Which A said drop the pilot in 1983? Short but sweet, isn't it? Which A said drop the pilot in 1983? Okay, your time's up. Did you get it? Well, the answer I was looking for was Joan Armatrading. I said, drop the pilot, try my balloon. Drop the monkey, smell my perfume. Drop the mahoo. Well, that's all for now, but please do join me again soon here on your favourite station for more from the A to Z of Pop. And I'll see you later. Ta-ra!
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to pack. I've never seen a sight that didn't look better looking back. 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Home is made for coming from, for dreams of going to, which with any luck will never come.

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0: The stories that matter, the issues that count. 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
2: Thrombosis is when you have a blood clot in a blood vessel. According to research, 1 in 20 of us will experience a blood clot at some point in our lives. And, sadly, 1 in 4 deaths in the UK are related to blood clots. Professor Beverly Hunt, OBE, is medical lead with the charity Thrombosis UK.
3: When you have a blood clot in one of the coronary arteries in the heart, you have a heart attack. When you have a blood clot in a major artery in the brain, you'll have a stroke. And then when
2: medical lead with the charity Thrombosis UK.
3: When you have a blood clot in one of the coronary arteries in the heart, you have a heart attack. When you have a blood clot in a major artery in the brain, you'll have a stroke. And then when you have a blood clot in the deep veins of your leg,

0: of blood clot risks and prevention, something I know that Thrombosis UK are dedicated to changing. Give me an example of where we might improve our knowledge.
1: We always need to tell people about what are the signs and symptoms of these clots, and so how they can pick them up early. People know that deep vein thrombosis are associated with a swollen leg or a change in colour of the leg, but in actual fact, about 80% of all the DVT just present with unexpected pain in the muscles. So it's almost like having muscle sprain. That can evolve into the clots breaking off and causing pulmonary embolism.
0: We have more details on the wordonhealth.com website on the signs and symptoms. Alongside those of us with a family history of blood clots, who's most at risk of developing them?
1: As you get older, your blood naturally gets more sticky. And then we have being overweight. For women, it's being pregnant and then taking the combined oral contraceptive pill. And the other one is oral hormone replacement therapy. Now, I say oral, I mean the tablets, whereas if you have patches or you have spray on HRT, it doesn't have that increased risk. And in fact, about 55% of all the clots that we see are due to someone being in hospital. If you're in hospital for more than 24 hours and you're not well, and then you get a little bit immobile because you're feeling unwell and you might be lying in bed, and it's really the combination of those factors that cause people to have the clots. And most of the people might develop the clot in hospital, but it doesn't show itself till after the patient's been discharged. So when you go into hospital, you should get your risk assessed. You often don't know it's happening. The doctor or nurse will just fill in a form and then give you the appropriate prevention to really reduce your risk of having a clot. If you do get admitted to hospital, then do make sure that you receive the preventative measures if you need them.
0: Over recent years, there's been a concerted effort across the NHS to reduce the risk of hospital-related blood clots. And when it comes to self-help, in risk reduction, that centres around staying slim, eating a good balanced diet, not smoking, and exercising regularly. One of the key focuses of Thrombosis UK, the charity that you set up, is on research. Where are we in terms of developing new treatments for thrombosis?
1: Where every thrombosis expert wants to be is to have a perfect blood thinner. And a perfect blood thinner is one which stops you having blood clots and doesn't increase the risk of bleeding. We've got some new ones coming through that look more exciting because they reduce the risk of blood clots but have a lower bleeding risk.
0: My grateful thanks to Professor Beverly Hunt, OBE. 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
5: Lionel Messi has announced his retirement from international football with immediate effect. Messi scored 125 goals for his country, with his crowning moment arriving in 2022 when he led his team to a third World Cup triumph. The shadow government continues to change, with further replacements coming in today. Matthew Dudley reports.
6: This afternoon, Kemi Badenoch has continued her purge of top Tory MPs as the shadow chancellor, Sir Mel Stride, has been replaced by the MP, Andrew Griffith. Claire Coutinho, previously the shadow energy secretary, will replace Mr Griffith as the shadow business secretary, whilst Sir Mel Stride will join the Tory heavy hitters, Dame Priti Patel and Sir James Cleverly on the back benches. Dame Priti was removed as the shadow Foreign Secretary yesterday.
5: More than 500 foreign tourists, including 33 Britons, are still missing after flash floods in Nepal. The UK has sent a rapid response team to help British nationals and their families. And a 7-minute cholesterol test being piloted at 100 chemists in England. That is the latest from Radio News Hub. I'm Johnny Holmes.
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Hospital Radio Glamorgan listeners, that was Blue and All Rise kicking off our bank holiday sports special. I'm Julie Kissick, and if you were expecting me at 9 o'clock this morning, I'm so sorry that you've had to wait for so long. There were some gremlins in the system first thing, I'm afraid, so we've had to have a bit of a reshuffle, and Joining the Dots will be on air tomorrow at the usual time of 5 o'clock. So I've got an hour of sport for you between now and six, when Simon Field takes over with a carnival theme for 2 hours. And then Sam Rees will ease us into the last hours of the bank holiday. I'm definitely sticking around for both of those shows, and I hope that you will too. But for now, I'm here with an hour of sports news and, of course, lots of great music to accompany you through the last day of the long weekend. And the good news is that the sun was out for a little while today after a couple of days of some serious downpours. Much needed, of course, after the long hot summer we've had. And I'm going to tell you more about what you can expect from this hour after Will Young and Falling Deep.

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1: So coming up on the show between now and 6 o'clock, Brian Barry Murphy on Cardiff City's 2-2 draw with Sheffield United on Saturday. And we'll look ahead to the Bluebirds' next fixture, which sees them travel to Queen's Park Rangers on Wednesday night. We'll also hear from Hayden Mullins, Newport County's new boss, after his side drew 2-2 as well. They played Tranmere at the weekend. In cricket, rain stopped play several times at Sophia Gardens as Glamorgan entertained bottom-placed Hampshire in Division 1 of the Rothesay County Championship. And as controversy around the Welsh Rugby Union continues, Wales women start their autumn international series against South Africa next month, and we'll find out about some of the new additions to Sean Lynn's squad. So plenty of sport and plenty of music to come here on this Bank Holiday Sports Special with me, Julie Kissick.

0: back to 1995 with Pulp and Common People here on Hospital Radio Glamorgan. That was the lead single from their Different Class album, written by Jarvis Cocker, following a meeting with a wealthy Greek art student who expressed a desire to live like common people. And it made it into number 2 in the UK singles charts. It's been 3 draws from their opening 3 games of their return to the Championship for Cardiff City. The Bluebirds occupy 13th spot in the table after a 2-2 draw against Sheffield United on Saturday. Chris Wilder's men had failed to score in their opening 2 games of the campaign, and the veteran head coach praised Brian Barry Murphy and his side following a hard-fought game which Wilder thought the home side could well have won. Brian Barry Murphy's new signing, Polish international Christian Bilic, made his debut after completing his move from West Bromwich Albion. He was the 4th through the door at the Cardiff City Stadium, and he's joined Nathan Trott, Jack Moylan and Callum Scallon. Here's Brian Barry Murphy with his post-match reaction to the draw.
1: Yeah, disappointing not to win, obviously. Felt as if we could have and maybe should have, but you understand Sheffield United are a very strong team in this division, so today we have to accept the draw.
2: A bit of a manic start the game. What did you make of the first sort of 10 minutes or so?
3: First 2 minutes were fine, because they enjoyed the beginning, and then we knew how dangerous a team they are with and strikers like Bamford and Callaghan score like in a flash, and they did. So they weren't close to our goal on many other occasions, but you always knew that even throughout the course of the game, despite how dominant we were. If they were to get a chance later on, they could hit you with the circle punch. So we always had an awareness of that. But over the course of the game, we created enough chances to win, and that's all I can ask from the players, really.
2: The penalty, do you have any complaints about that?
3: No, it seems such a long time ago. I didn't really notice that the penalty.
2: They seem to show you quite a lot of respect, I thought, but respect is earned. So are you happy that your team sort of took the initiative when you went behind?
3: Yeah. The game plan for us was very specific to. We knew the strengths of Sheffield United, and we knew what we had to do to try and be effective in the game. And when you lose 2 quick goals, it's easy to go away from that game plan. But the players showed a lot of courage and a really strong mentality to still play really brave football, really committed football, and create good chances, which ultimately gave us a second goal and created a chance in the second half to win the game. But we just didn't take them.
2: I think since you've been here, you said you wanted to put a team out there that gets fans off seats, gets them excited. That's got to be as close to what you've envisaged since you've came here in the year that you've been here.
3: Yeah, the stadium's incredible. The following we've had all in this season, because we've lost early goals against Wrexham, which wasn't planned. I mean, 2 goals today wasn't planned, and it would have been easy for the supporters and ourselves to be put off track. But together we stayed very much as one, and the second half had a good feeling toward the course of the second half, attacking the Canton and thought we would score, but it just wasn't to be.
2: It seems a team full of, even though you've drawn the first 3 games, it still seems a team full of confidence when you see them out there. There's a resilience and a confidence that's got to bode well moving forward, isn't it?
3: Has to be the way, yeah. Have to show really strong mentality, get even better, and like I said previously, playing for this club in this division, we have to try and win every game. So that's our mindset and mentality, and yeah, I'm sure if we continue to improve, we will get the wins that we feel we deserve.
2: Christian came straight into the starting 11. How did he do?
3: I thought he did great debut, really good to the game. You know, I played a lot, so probably would have been feeling the pace of the game, I think, throughout the first half. But in the second half, I thought he showed his real quality and calmness and composure. And I was slightly concerned when I saw him go down, but I think it's just pretty bad cramp, so hopefully he'll be okay.
2: Oh, that's good.
3: That's
2: cramp, was it?
3: I think so. I hope so. I think, yeah, that's what they've told me so far, so fingers crossed.
2: Yeah. 3.5 days left of the transfer window, I'm sure you can't wait for it to be over. Has anything moved on at all since Thursday you could tell us about?
3: No, nothing, no changes. Yeah, probably don't want it to be over too quickly so that we can actually do something.
2: Yeah. Are you sort of confident or comfortable where you are and confident that you'll get over the line what you need to get over the line by Tuesday?
3: Yeah, I hope so. Yeah. Confident. Yeah, I feel confident.
4: We have this right-hand flank romance between Ruben and Ollie Tanner over the last couple of seasons, but that left flank now with Joel Bagan and Moylan seems to be really developing.
3: Yeah, I think Chacmon had a really effective game. Kind of my message to him before the game was just to be patient with himself, because you know he gets the ball. He's a very tack minded player, wants to do things that are unpredictable, and he's made a big impression there. So just to be patient with his own performance and not get too frustrated. But he was brilliant. And Joe Began supported him really well. You know, very happy with Joel and Callum Scanlon to support and up. Just
5: it just seems that he fitted in relatively seamlessly, as did your new central defender today.
3: Yeah, really pleased with Christian's performance. Like I said, I know it's hard coming into a new club, barely trained, and the pace of the game in the first half from our point of view was pretty high. So I was probably, I had an awareness of he might have to come off at some stage, but to go so far in the game is a testament to his professionalism and fitness.
5: So the stats look great from the three games. You've got 3 points. How important is the first win?
3: Oh, yeah, desperate to win, obviously. We thought we could win today, but it wasn't to be. Just keep trying to play in the same way, keep attacking all the games, pushing forward, and trust that if we do play as well again, we would.
5: But once again, as you said, there's courage, there's bravery. They only know one thing now, which is to stick to the plan and keep moving forward.
3: Yeah, but that would be tested. You know, like we're not going to go unbeaten. We could lose the next game, so we just keep bouncing back all the time and remain focused. But the dressing room is a place full of players who will do that, and will not open my mind. So.
5: And how is the dressing room after today?
3: Yeah, tired.
5: Apart from tired.
3: Yeah, no. I feel the players we spoke about, are disappointed not to win, but they gave absolutely everything, which is why they are so tired. And then just come back tomorrow, recover, and go again on Monday.
5: But in all three games, you've shown that you could cope with the step up from League One to Championship.
3: Yeah, I think that's fair. I think we know the level of challenge. We relished it. We've gone behind against Wrexham, like I said. The start of the derby game wasn't so comfortable either. So we've had tests within that, and we just keep bouncing back and keep pushing forward.
6: Kieran Ashford and Jack Moylan. When Moylan came in, he looked more like a midfield player. Yep. Ashford, we've known as a wide player. Today, Moylan started out wide and Ashford started in the middle. Do you think that'll be something that continues for the rest of the season?
3: I think throughout the course of the season, they'll probably play in both positions. We've obviously seen how effective Kieran is in wide areas, and vice versa for Jack. But I think the beauty of having both players is that they can be equally as effective in both, depending on what we think is best for each individual game.
6: And last season, when we had Brian Wintle here, we always started two digital midfielders with one just ahead, usually with Colwell. And since the start of the season, we've had Alex Robinson a bit deeper with Colwell, Moylan and Ashford in that eight or ten position. Yeah. Is that a bit of a change in your tactical way to go a bit more attacking this season?
3: Not really. I think it may have looked like that at times, but for the majority of the season, Ryan was the sole number six for us. So there'll be times during the game where we adjust or adapt that and move certain players in different positions based on what we think is best. But in terms of like an overall tactical shift from the team, it hasn't been any different really, because the players are used to the way we want to play and understand it quite well.
7: Chris Wilder was full of praise. I think it's fair to say he's just brilliant, Brian, for you and your team and the way you played. And he talked about how maybe the club haven't done that much in the transfer market, and maybe that, as the season goes on, might be a challenge. When you compare it to teams who came up last year and went big, didn't they? Do you think that's a fair comment? And how much more do you hope to do before Tuesday?
3: Yeah, we have time yet. We have time yet.
7: Yeah.
3: We have time yet.
7: How much more do you... Can you give us a clue what you'd like to do if all goes to plan?
3: No, we've been pretty consistent. We want to improve the squad. The players that we brought in, we feel have done that. But there's more to come.
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0: Meanwhile, Kieran Ashford, who put his side level before half-time, spoke to Cardiff City TV after the game.
9: Yeah, definitely half full. I know it's a shame that we didn't quite get the result again this weekend, but we're all positive. You know, the performance, if you've seen that second half, though, we were really dominant and we kept our foot on the gas. It's a shame that we couldn't quite find the back of the net.
10: It's enjoyable to commentate on. It's enjoyable for the fans to watch. How enjoyable is it to play in this side?
9: Oh, yeah. It's, you know, when we're playing just with a bit of free, you know, with the freedom we've got, and then you're the fans right behind you as well. Yeah, no, it is really enjoyable for every single player on the pitch. It's just, we're hoping now that we can put the points where the performance is now. So that's what we'll be looking forward to do in the next game.
10: Fair to say it was a frantic first 10 minutes, going in front in within 90 seconds, behind 2-1. Do you just have to clear the heads and start again?
9: Yeah, just have to sort of take a deep breath, compose yourself. I think, yeah, like you said, first 10 minutes was a bit frantic, but I think after that then we had a good foothold in the game. And
10: I'm not going to ask you about moving inside because I know everyone else has already asked you that, but it does allow you to get in central goal-scoring positions. And was that the case for the equaliser after all that good work from Ollie Tanner?
9: Yeah, I thought Ollie did really well to create the chance for himself, and obviously being in the middle, got to get yourself in the box and keeper pulled off a save, and yeah, felt to me sort of just right place, right time.
10: At the moment, and you played against a very good side today, well-organised side, a physical side, it looks like it's taking sort of 10-15 minutes to get to grips with the game, and then your football's really taking over. Is it still early in the season and you're waiting to put that complete 90-minute performance together?
9: Yeah, 100%, I think. But you can see from every single performance, you know, sometimes, like you just said, we'd take a while to get into. Obviously conceded early against Wrexham, and sometimes a little bit slow against Derby, and again today obviously going 2-1 down. But I think you know, we're always driving for that minute 1 to 90 performance, so yeah, we're just going to keep on going, positive thinking, and hopefully get that performance.
10: But respectful of this division and certainly not complacent, but after 3 games, no real fear factor?
9: No fear factor. You know, that's one thing that we have in the dressing room, that we can't go out there with any sort of fear. We just have to go out there, express ourselves and enjoy the game.
10: Fantastic crowd here again today. The roof would have come off if Perry NG's shot had gone in off the crossbar, but everything at this club seems to be moving in the right direction at the moment. Fans are enjoying it, players are enjoying it. I suppose the manager's the reason behind that.
9: Yeah, exactly. I think you can't ask much more. Like you just said, obviously good manager, great fans, and if we have great results to go with it, I think, yeah, you know, you're spot on, the club's going in the right direction.
10: QPR on Wednesday night, is it a case of lots of games in a short pace period of time? Is that draining, or do you just love being on the grass?
9: You just when you're in the flow, you just love being there, and you just take each game as they come.
10: And what's the goal target this year? 20, 25?
9: just go out there, really, and just do the best I can for the team and myself, really.
0: And as you heard there, the Bluebirds' next fixture sees them travel to Queen's Park Rangers on Wednesday night. Rangers are in fourth in the Championship, level on points with Swansea City, who are a place above them.

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0: That was One Direction and What Makes You Beautiful. And before it, you heard Loreen and Tattoo. You're listening to a Bank Holiday Sports Special with me, Julie Kissick, here on Hospital Radio Glamorgan. And we're talking more football shortly, then cricket and rugby between now and 6 o'clock, when Simon Field brings us a carnival theme to his 2 hours, which runs until eight. With a nod, of course, to Notting Hill, which celebrates its 60th year this weekend. Newport County next, though, and the Exiles salvaged a point at Rodney Parade on Saturday in a 2-2 draw, which saw them take the lead, then lose it, and go behind to visitors Tranmere Rovers. They came back in dramatic fashion, though, in the 90th minute to ensure they got a point from the game. And Newport now sit in 11th in League Two after 3 games. Here's the reaction of head coach Hayden Mullins.
1: The one thing I see in this team is real character, real grit, real desire to fight for the badge. I think at home as well, we've got to make this place a tough place to come and get 3 points. And it, you know, I think we're starting to show that. I think our first half performance was, there's some really good bits in there, you know. We got the goal and we looked a threat, high energy, and really put Tranmere on the back foot for long periods of the game. I think we were just talking in there that we've got to find periods of the game where we can see it out and manage the game better. But like I say, for, you know, you play games in this division and, you know, every game you play up against is, you know, tough game. Tranmere are a good side, got some really good players in their team. So a little bit of complacency from us has let them back in the game. But again, the character to come back was first class. And, you know, as a manager, I think when you see your team doing that on the pitch and fighting like that, I think on the Saturday, and you see that the score lines tour, I don't think I've got too many complaints.
2: I'm sure you'd be disappointed conceding those 2 goals so quickly after one another. But then on the plus side, you know, the way that you fought back to snatch a point in the end and refuse to be beaten.
1: Yeah, that's, you know, the whole team. I think the bench have all come on today and really contributed. I think Kieran Evans, first minutes for 3 or 4 weeks. So to get him back on the pitch was good for us. But again, you know, we've got to manage him back in, and fitness wise, we've got to get him back to a level where he can do 90 minutes for us, you know, when we need it. And big Cole Jarvis come on and helped up front and changed shape a little bit. JT got on the pitch and got minutes, which was good. And Matt Dibley Diaz come on and helped in midfield. So yeah, it was a whole group effort today. And like I say, we're a bit disappointed with the way we let them come back in the game. You know, we spoke about that. I think Cam Norman's told me that it was their first goal. He's cleared it off his leg and it's gone in. But you're right, we need to react better from the goal and be tougher to sort of break down in those moments. But like I say, I've got no complaints with the boys today. I think the reaction and to draw a point out of the game was good in the end.
2: You mentioned about making this place a fortress. You'd be well aware how they struggled here last season. So psychologically, how important is that goal and to be unbeaten in your first 2 home games?
1: Yeah, it's big. It's big for us. I think it's, you know, I always talk about the positives. And I always try and draw positives from performances in games. And I think try and leave the negatives there. And I think the one big positive today is us scoring last in the game, drawing the game, still feels like, you know, we've got something out of the game and we've got to take that. And like you say, we are unbeaten at home and the fans have helped today and the boys have come off the bench and everyone's helped. And it's a real, real big plus and a bonus that we're unbeaten at home, and we've got to use that. And we've got to use it as fuel and really sort of strive to make this place a real tough place to come.
2: And in Shaquille Gwengwe, you've got a player who started the season in incredible form.
1: Yeah, Shaq's done really well, but I think he's getting the rewards from his hard work. And he's, like I said, I've always said, you know, in the games when we spoke about him, he's playing in an area of the pitch which is not his first position, but he's doing a job for the team. And you know, I think jokingly he just said to me, "Have I earned a place up front yet?" And I said, "Well, we could change you, but the goals might dry up, so be careful what you wish for." You know, you scored 4 in 3 games, so. You know, with Shaq, he's doing a good job for the team, and he popped up at the end when we needed him, and that's the mark of a good striker and a good player to compose yourself and take the goal as well as he did at the end.
0: And Newport travel to Manchester tomorrow to face Salford City, who've lost all three of their opening games of the new campaign and occupy one of the relegation slots in League Two.
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0: Julie Kissick on Hospital Radio Glamorgan. Now, in cricket, Glamorgan and Hampshire drew thanks to a soggy South Wales pitch as day four of the county championship match came to an end yesterday. The Division 1 bottom side had set their Welsh host 302 to win after they'd claimed three early wickets. The visitors declared at lunch on 300 for eight, but with just under 2 days play possible in total and bad light and heavy rain yesterday afternoon, Hampshire had potential victory snatched from them thanks to the elements. Glamorgan now travel to second place Somerset on Wednesday. Meanwhile, in rugby, Sean Lynn's Wales squad is back in training for the Autumn Internationals. The 46 women are preparing for the four-match WXV Global Series next month, which will see them play South Africa and USA at home before two away tests against Japan in October. Lily Hawkins, Amy Williams, Kelsey Webster, Stella Orrin and Lucy Isaac are all yet to feature in an official test, although Lynn's side ended a nine-game losing streak against the Barbarians at Twickenham in June, and all five of them featured in that victory. Lynn will narrow the squad down before the opener against South Africa, which takes place on September the 18th.
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0: That was Laura Branigan and Gloria, bringing us almost to the end of this bank holiday sports special here on Hospital Radio Glamorgan. There's been a full schedule of Cymru Premier League fixtures this afternoon, so if you had a side in action, I hope you got the result that you wanted. And if you're a regular here on Hospital Radio Glamorgan, and especially if you listen on a Friday evening, you may be wondering where All About Sport has gone. It's a show I did often alongside students from the University of South Wales for many years. Well, I've now left the University of South Wales, so we've rested the show over the summer, but fear not, it will soon return with a new look and a new sound. And because we couldn't bring you Joining the Dots today, it will be broadcast, remember, tomorrow at 5 o'clock. And the question I'll be asking you is, do you know your numbers? You've got some time to think about that. What on earth am I referring to? Well, all will be revealed tomorrow, so do join me then, but stay tuned for Simon Field and Sam Rees, who are offering excellent company for the final stretch of this Bank Holiday Monday. Take care.
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6: Kemi Badenoch has continued the reshuffle of her top team. Matthew Dudley reports.
7: This afternoon, it's been announced that the Shadow Chancellor, Sir Mel Stride, has been replaced by MP Andrew Griffith. This continues a trend of replacing the heavy hitters in the Tory party, with both Sir James Cleverly and Dame Priti Patel changing posts as well. Mr Cleverly has announced his intention to run for London Mayor.
6: Lionel Messi has announced his retirement from international football at the age of 39, bringing his 21-year Argentina career to an end. The 8-time Ballon d'Or winner made 207 appearances and scored 125 goals. More than 500 tourists, including 33 Britons, are still said to be missing after the flash flood in Nepal. In its latest update, the Nepal Tourism Board said 583 foreign nationals remain out of communication as the total death toll climbed above 900. And you may soon be able to get your cholesterol level checked at a chemist in England. A pilot scheme is being rolled out at 100 high street pharmacies. That's the latest from Radio News Hub. I'm Johnny Holmes.
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0: We did a big band special at midday, and Julie Kissick, who's here, who's been here as well, and follow me at 8 o'clock, award-winning Sam Rees. Yeah, well done, one and all. Right, now, which of the queens of reggae will I be playing next?
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10: We're down and tell the people about the musical things.

It's Simon Field here on Hospital Radio Glamorgan, your healthy choice with a carnival vibe special. And I couldn't decide which of the two queens of reggae I was going to play, so I ended up playing both of them. You first of all heard Dawn Penn with You Don't Love Me, No, No, No, and then that was the wonderful Janet Kay with Silly Games. Now, coming up very soon, even though it's a Bank Holiday Monday, we have our regular features like information on health from our partners at Word on Health, and also a visit to the A to Z of Pop Trivia Challenge, which is where we give you your chance to put your pop trivia brain to the test. But before that, as I said, I've just played two tracks from Queens of Reggae. We've got our own in Cardiff, what I would term Princess of Reggae, possibly a future Queen of Reggae, Alicia Scott, Cardiff-born of Jamaican origin. It's been a fantastic time for Alicia Scott. Not only is she presenting radio programs, but Alicia has talked about learning to speak Welsh, and Alicia Scott has just released a Welsh language album called Taith, and it's the first Welsh language album that's gone to number one in the iTunes reggae chart. So congratulations to Alicia Scott. As I said, she'll be playing very soon, if not on almost straight away, at the Bewtown Carnival this evening, if you're able to go and see her there. I don't have a track from Taith lined up at the moment. As I said, I'll try and get one for a future show, but I do have this track, which helped a few years ago to bring Alicia Scott to a much bigger audience. This is a track called Do You.

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1: Hello there, it's Richard Smith here with another A to Z of Pop Trivia Challenge for you, and I'm looking for the answer to the following question. Luther Vandross wanted to dance with my what in 2004? Luther Vandross wanted to dance with my what in 2004? Okay, your time's up. Did you get it? Well, the answer I was looking for was father.

0: that's all for now, but please do join me again soon here on your favourite station for more from the A to Z of Pop, and I'll see you later. Take care. Ta-ra.
1: The A to Z of Pop Trivia Challenge with Richard Smith.

How did you get on with the A to Z of Pop Trivia Challenge? Hope you did better than me. I didn't know that, I couldn't remember the Luther Vandross track Dance With My Father, so I thought I'd play it to help to remind me for next time. There will be a next time in the next hour, another opportunity to put your pop trivia brain to the test in another visit to the A to Z of Pop Trivia Challenge. And then to keep the carnival vibe in mind, we went to Latin America with Chambacu and the track called Boogie Down Edits. Coming up, we'll have some health-related information from our partners at Word on Health. Before that, though, we're going to keep the music vibe in that part of the world. Go a little further south to Colombia and a track called Coconut Rice, or it sounds better in Spanish. This is Arroz con Coco.

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0: The stories that matter, the issues that count. 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
2: Fibromyalgia is a common long-term condition that affects between 1 in 20 and 1 in 50 of us, including the likes of Lady Gaga and Morgan Freeman. It's how the brain and nerves process pain, even without injury or inflammation. Instead of pain signals being normal, the nervous system becomes oversensitive, so people feel widespread body pain, often all over, not in one spot. And that can differ from patient to patient. But as Des Quinn, chair of Fibromyalgia Action UK, explains, chronic pain is only one aspect of its manifestation.
3: You have non-refreshing sleep, you're waking up in the morning, you've had 8 hours, and you don't feel as if you've had the benefit of it. There are cognitive issues as well. We call it fibrofog within the community, and it can be word selection issues. You're about to sit down at a table, could you pull out that chair for me? And the only word that comes to mind is table. Chair might be there in your mind, but you just can't find the word chair. And it's often the case that it's when you're over

0: overwhelmed, that's when fibrofog or these cognitive issues might be more prevalent. And then the last of the core symptoms is fatigue. And if you think about going through the day, you get to 3 o'clock and it's as if somebody's just pulled the plug. The energy is completely gone. You don't have anything more to give. It's not a case of you just need to go to your bed and get a little bit more sleep. It's not something that will be cured by that. And then you have other comorbid conditions that can come along and are quite common, like IBS or migraines, for example. And then there's other symptoms that people might collect along the way that are perhaps common in people with fibromyalgia, but they're not part of that core symptom set. Temperature dysregulation, some people will feel too hot, some people will feel too cold. But there's a lot of other symptoms that people can have.
1: It's unclear what causes fibromyalgia, and it may be a combination of biological and psychological factors involved. From what little we do know, who's more likely to develop fibromyalgia?
0: More women will be diagnosed than men. More people over the age of 40 will be diagnosed than people that are in their teens, for example, but it can affect anyone. There are some things that have happened in people's lives that might be almost, you could put your finger on it, as that's the cause for some people. Often if somebody's given birth or they've had sepsis or they've had a car crash, some sort of physical trauma, and then the symptoms happen quite quickly afterwards. It can also be that psychological trauma might be underpinning why some people will get it. But there's lots of people that can't put their finger on it. Research suggests that you might have a predisposition, a risk factor. It's not necessarily genetic. It is common in some families, but you might be having this risk factor and then you have this environmental trigger, if you like.
1: When I first covered fibromyalgia over 20 years ago, it was a widely held belief that this was a condition that only affected women. Has that belief lingered, making it difficult for men to be diagnosed and access treatment and support?
0: And it is quite common that males feel a little bit disenfranchised. When you're interacting with health professionals, if they still hold part of that stereotype, then it's harder for you to be diagnosed with the condition, so therefore you're not getting access to the support that you should do. Then you have the other aspects that are often part of being a male with a health condition, maybe not going to the doctor as often as you should do, or when things are presenting that should make you go. Your own psychological makeup that's part of the male psyche or whatever, that you have to be earning, you have to be supporting, you have to do this. There are challenges, but there are challenges towards women with the condition as well.
1: The good news is new guidelines are helping speed up diagnosis, and whilst there is no cure, there are treatments for fibromyalgia, with management usually working best as a combination of approaches tailored to the individual. With survey data suggesting outside of those affected, only 37% of the UK public know what fibromyalgia is, living with it can be isolating, which I know alongside your helpline and website, your organisation exists to help patients overcome.
0: There's over 100 support groups. Going along to one of those support groups is something I will always recommend to people, because often you feel alone, you feel as if it's all in your head. So often it's the case that individuals will go to support group and have this affirmation moment, but they are not alone.
1: My grateful thanks to Des Quinn. 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
5: 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In the party. Oh, you feel it? In the carnival. Are you ready? For a soccer?

0: feeling in the carnival? Are you feeling?
1: Yes, hope you're enjoying the carnival vibe that we're putting out here on Hospital Radio Glamorgan with me, Simon Field, through till 8 o'clock this evening. Remember, you've got to be quick if you want to get down to enjoy the

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2: 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Matthew Dudley reports.

0: Sir Mel Stride will join the Tory heavy hitters Dame Priti Patel and Sir James Cleverly on the back benches.
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1: Yeah, yeah. Get your ass up and hurry up.

Welcome back to the final hour with me, Simon Field, here on Hospital Radio Glamorgan with our carnival vibe through till 8 o'clock this evening. We came back out to the news with Ali and Frasier, their biggest hit in the UK singles chart, their version of Althea and Donna's Uptown Top Ranking. And then I just played a track that I used to have as my alarm on my phone, Ice Cube with You Can Do It. And then suddenly one day it disappeared and I don't know why. Coming through till 8 o'clock this evening. Now, I did say about the Bewtown Carnival taking place this evening, I would encourage you to head on down there right now if you're able to do so. Remember, you can continue to listen to this show and all Hospital Radio Glamorgan shows when you're on the move via our free Radio Glamorgan app. You can also listen to us on our website, radioglamorgan.com. And, of course, if you've got a portable DAB radio, you can listen to us on that as well in the Cardiff and the Vale area. And so you can certainly listen to us on your way down to the Bewtown Carnival at the moment. Remember, I've said this once or twice, there is a curfew at 9 o'clock, so all the music has to stop at 9 o'clock this evening, and the stalls, in my experience, are normally closed or start closing from around about 8:30. So you haven't got any time to waste if you want to get on down there and enjoy some of the carnival vibe. Now, as I've mentioned, headlining this evening on the main stage is the band Misty and Roots, and the main support act is Cardiff's very own Alicia Scott. I played a track from Alicia Scott in the first hour, and I said I'd play another one in this hour. So coming up is Misty and Roots, but first, here's Alicia Scott with a track I'm sure she'll play this evening. It's a bit of a ska vibe. This is called In My Shoes.

0: Yes, Misty and Roots will be headlining at the Butetown Carnival this evening. That's an extended 12-inch mix of a track called Poor and Needy that I first came across on an album called Chronicles. And I've also got to thank a former manager I used to work for, Jeff Prince, who introduced me to the music of Misty in Roots. Before that, Alicia Scott with In My Shoes. And as I said, Alicia Scott's a main support to Misty in Roots this evening at the Butetown Carnival. And I'm sure she'll be playing that track this evening. We're going to keep the carnival vibe going with a track by Bitty McLean, who I understand is going to be the main support act to Ali Campbell's version of UB40 that's coming to Cardiff in December. And then I'm going to follow that with a very interesting track, a reggae dub version of an old Celtic folk song called Go Lassie, and that's by Scottish based dub sound system Mungo's Hi-Fi. Definitely worth listening to that, and that's coming up. I'm getting very excited about this after Bitty McLean, produced by Sly and Robbie, here on Hospital Radio Glamorgan, our carnival vibe.
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4: 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Thank you.
1: Now also on DAB across Cardiff and the Vale of Glamorgan. 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

From the heart of the Heath, serving the University Hospital of Wales, St David's Hospital and the Cardiff Royal Infirmary too, we are Radio Glamorgan.

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1: Hello there, it's Richard Smith here with another A to Z of Pop Trivia Challenge for you, and I'm looking for the answer to the following question. Which C duo was formed by ex-Bronski Beat singer Jimmy Somerville in 1985? So that's which C duo was formed by ex-Bronski Beat singer Jimmy Somerville in 1985? Okay, your time's up. Did you get it? Well, the answer I was looking for was the Communards. Don't leave me this way. And from 1986, their version of Don't Leave Me This Way. Well, that's all for now, but please do join me again soon here on your favourite station for more from the A to Z of Pop. And I'll see you later. Take care. Ta-ra!
0: The A to Z of Pop Trivia Challenge with Richard Smith.

How did you get on with the second round of the A to Z of Pop Trivia Challenge? I managed to get that one right, so it's 1 out of 2 for me this evening. Hope you did at least as well. You just heard a track by Mick Jagger from one of those TV series I really like, Slow Horses, and the new series starts on the 16th of September. I can't wait. And that's about it from me, Simon Field. Hope you've enjoyed at least some of the carnival vibes I've been playing this evening. I'm going to head on down to the Bute Town Carnival straight away. I'm going to leave you in carnival vibe with two tracks from Aswad recorded live at Notting Hill. From me, Simon Field, thanks so much for listening. I hope you've enjoyed at least some of the carnival vibes I've been playing this evening. I'm going to head on down to the Bute Town Carnival straight away. I'm going to leave you in carnival vibe with two tracks from Aswad recorded live at Notting Hill. From me, Simon Field, thanks so much for listening. Sam Rees will be here after the news at 8 o'clock.

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1: The stories that matter, the issues that count. Your personal prescription for your very best of health. One in six of us now live with some form of hearing loss, and this is set to increase to one in five within the next two decades. Gemma Hitchin is from Action on Hearing Loss.
3: Lots of different things that can cause hearing loss, but ageing is a significant factor. About 45% of over 50-year-olds that have some level of hearing loss. That increases again as you get older to about 70% of over 70-year-olds.
1: And if you are encountering some form of undiagnosed hearing loss, it's important to get it checked out, isn't it?
3: On our Action on Hearing Loss website, we have an online hearing check, and you can take it over the phone. It only takes up to 5 minutes. It's a nice, easy test that you can do in the comfort of your own home, measuring how well you can hear speech through noise. It will then advise you whether you have a hearing loss or not, and the steps that you need to take next.
1: Hearing tests on the NHS are free of charge, and should we need a free NHS hearing aid, these devices are light years away from the hearing aids of yesteryear, aren't they?
3: Hearing aids are much better looking these days, but also in terms of

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1: Hearing loss can strike at any age. Are there things that the younger generation can do to protect their precious gift?
0: Some forms of hearing loss are preventable. For example, exposure to noise. One of the biggest concerns we have is exposure to music. Are people listening responsibly? And they may not be aware that if they're listening to the levels quite loud and they keep doing that, there's a danger of damaging the ears permanently. There are simple steps, though, that you can take. Keep an eye on the level of volume that you're listening at. Up-to-date MP3 players, for example, and on your mobile phone, have a visual display so it will tell you how loud you're listening and if you're going above the danger zone.
1: And when it comes to cleaning, we shouldn't stick anything smaller than our elbow in our ears, should we?
0: Don't put anything in your ears at all. Your ears are self-cleaning. They do get rid of the wax and debris themselves. Wax is part of the cleaning process, believe it or not. It gets rid of all the dead skin and bacteria and any bugs that might get caught in there. So if you use cotton buds, for example, you're scratching the ear canal and it prevents the wax from coming out of your ears naturally. And sometimes it can actually push the wax further down into the ear where it can get stuck. And you can end up with all sorts of problems, infections, perforations in the eardrum, which can lead to hearing loss as well.
1: To access the online hearing test mentioned in this report and for further information, help and support, log on to www.wordandhealth.com. 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
5: Sir Mel Stride has been removed as Shadow Chancellor. Conservative leader Kemi Badenoch has continued her reshuffle with Andrew Griffith taking the position. It follows both Sir James Cleverly and Dame Priti Patel, who have moved to the back benches. More than 500 tourists, including 33 Britons, are still said to be missing after the flash flood in Nepal. In its latest update, the Nepal Tourism Board said 583 foreign nationals remain out of communication as the total death toll climbed above 900. Scotland's First Minister says while anti-migrant protests in Glasgow have threatened people's safety, they don't tell the full story.
6: I think if you step back and look at the whole of the city of Glasgow over the summer, you would see a city that welcomed the world to the Commonwealth Games.
5: Swinney's comments come after 1,700 people took part in demonstrations at the end of July. And Lionel Messi has announced his retirement from international football at the age of 39. The eight-time Ballon d'Or winner made 207 appearances and scored 125 goals, leading Argentina to World Cup glory in 2022. That's the latest from Radio News Hub. I'm Johnny Holmes.
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anthem, Sia and Unstoppable, kicking off another Joining the Dots here on Hospital Radio Glamorgan with me, Julie Kissick. It's great to have your company because everyone is welcome here. This is the show that offers you a warm hug if you need it, an arm around the shoulder if that suits you better, or some soft words of encouragement to gently remind you that you're not alone. 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Now, September is a busy month for health awareness. Last week, I previewed urology diseases and pulmonary fibrosis, as both hold their awareness months in September. And on today's show, I'm asking you, do you know your numbers? A bit cryptic? Maybe. All will be revealed after One Direction and What Makes You Beautiful?

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1: So have you guessed what the Do You Know Your Numbers might refer to? Well, this month, there's a campaign by Blood Pressure UK to find out if we know our blood pressure numbers. I'll hazard a guess that many of us don't, but we all probably should, and that's the message Blood Pressure UK is keen to spread. Between September the 7th and the 13th, the charity is running a campaign to make us all more aware of the damage that high blood pressure in particular can do. The vision of the charity is that everyone knows their blood pressure numbers in the same way as we know our height or our weight. And if we realise that it's not what it should be, that we take steps to help reduce it. 16 million people in the UK live with high blood pressure, and that's responsible for more than half of all strokes and heart attacks in the UK. According to the charity, it's the third biggest cause of disease, leading to kidney disease, vascular dementia and mobility problems. And it costs the NHS £2.1 billion every year. So, my question is, do you know your numbers?

0: Teddy Swims and Guilty here on Joining the Dots on Hospital Radio Glamorgan, where our focus is blood pressure and making sure we all do what we can to keep those numbers in a healthy range. Dr. Sunita Cochra is a GP and a clinical lead for cardiovascular disease prevention. She explains in simple terms what blood pressure is, why we should be measuring it regularly, and why we need to be aware of our personal numbers.
1: Blood pressure is the pressure of blood in your arteries. Your arteries are the tubes that carry blood from your heart to the rest of your body. Your blood pressure naturally goes up and down throughout the day and night. Blood pressure is measured using two numbers. The systolic blood pressure is the higher of the two numbers. It's the pressure against your arteries when your heart is contracting and pumping blood around your body. The diastolic blood pressure is the lower of the two numbers. It shows how much pressure is in your arteries when your heart relaxes between beats. Having persistent raised blood pressure is called hypertension. This means that your heart is working harder than it should to pump blood around your body. Having raised blood pressure is associated with an increased risk of heart disease, strokes, and chronic kidney disease. Up to a third of people in the UK may be unaware that they have raised blood pressure. This is because most people do not have any symptoms. This means that the only way to detect this is by having a blood pressure check. Having a blood pressure check is important to detect raised blood pressure, and if it is raised, it allows for the better treatment of raised blood pressure or hypertension. Treatment of raised blood pressure may include lifestyle factors such as diet and exercise, as well as the use of medication. We don't always know why people have high blood pressure, but some things make it more likely. For example, getting older, having someone in your family with high blood pressure, smoking, drinking too much alcohol, eating too much salt in your diet, and not having enough fruit and vegetables, not getting enough exercise, and being overweight. People who are of Black African or Black Caribbean descent are at increased risk of developing raised blood pressure. For some people, a cause of high blood pressure may be found, for example, related to kidney disease. The only way to know whether you have high blood pressure is to have it measured. You can get your blood pressure checked at GP surgeries, some pharmacies, and in the workplace. If you're a healthy adult, age 40 to 74, and live in England or Wales, you'll be invited to a free NHS health check every 5 years. This will include a blood pressure check. Your blood pressure is usually measured using a blood pressure monitor. This is usually an electronic monitor connected to an inflatable cuff, which is wrapped around your upper arm. Your blood pressure will usually need to be measured more than once to confirm a diagnosis of high blood pressure. This is because blood pressure can go up and down during the day. When people have their blood pressure checked in the clinic, it can be higher than expected, especially if they feel nervous or anxious. If your blood pressure is high in the clinic, you may be advised to take additional readings at home using a 24-hour monitor that checks your blood pressure throughout the day. This is called ambulatory blood pressure monitoring, or ABPM. You may be advised to record additional readings at home using your own blood pressure monitor. This is called home blood pressure monitoring, or HBPM. If you've been asked to monitor your blood pressure at home, your GP will ask you to check your blood pressure over several days. This can include taking a series of recordings, at least twice a day, in the morning and evening. By looking at your blood pressure readings over a few days, your GP will work out the average blood pressure and consider how variable the readings are. In some cases, your GP might want to run some other tests as well. For example, they may wish to do some blood tests to check your kidney function and to check your cholesterol, or check your heart rhythm with a test called an electrocardiogram or ECG. Why measure your blood pressure at home? Your doctor may want to measure your blood pressure regularly. This is to make sure that medicines or lifestyle changes are helping to bring your blood pressure down. You may also want to measure your blood pressure yourself at home. It can be helpful to take blood pressure readings at home, as they are likely to be lower at home than in a clinical setting where you may feel anxious or nervous. Is it suitable for everyone? Many people find it helpful to measure their own blood pressure as they feel more in control of their condition. However, it may not be suitable for everyone. For example, people who have an irregular pulse, which may be caused by a condition called atrial fibrillation. This is because having an irregular pulse may give inaccurate blood pressure readings, and some home blood pressure machines are available to overcome this problem. How to choose a monitor? If you've decided that checking your blood pressure at home is suitable for you, it is recommended that an automatic monitor is used. It is advised that you use a monitor that measures your blood pressure at the upper arm rather than a wrist monitor, which is less accurate. A list of clinically validated home blood pressure monitors can be obtained from the British and Irish Hypertension Society or by contacting the Blood Pressure UK helpline. It is important to make sure you have the correct cuff size. An upper arm monitor will have a cuff to wrap around the upper arm. It should be the correct size to avoid inaccurate readings. It is recommended to measure around your upper arm at the midpoint between your shoulder and elbow and choose the cuff size from this table. Most monitors will come with a medium-sized cuff. Choose a monitor to suit your budget. They can cost from £20 or may be loaned from your GP surgery. Extra features may be helpful, such as a memory function, but this isn't necessary as keeping a blood pressure diary may be more useful instead. The monitor should be calibrated every couple of years to check it is giving accurate results. This can be done by sending it back to the manufacturer, or you may choose to buy a replacement monitor. It can also be a good idea to bring your monitor to your clinic appointment so your GP or practice nurse can check that you are able to check your blood pressure confidently and the monitor is recording accurately.
0: And we'll hear more from Dr. Kotcher shortly. But first, here's Robbie Williams and All My Life.

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1: More now on how to ensure blood pressure readings are accurate and what to do if your numbers are higher or lower than they should be.
2: 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Make sure you feel comfortable and do not need to use the toilet. 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Your legs should be uncrossed and your feet flat on the floor. Wear loose-fitting clothing so you can easily push up your sleeve. Use the same arm to take your readings, as each arm may give a slightly different reading. Make sure your arm is supported and the upper arm cuff is at the same level as your heart. When you're taking your blood pressure, do not talk, as this can affect your reading. Take two or three readings about a couple of minutes apart. Some people find the first reading is higher than the rest, so this may be discarded. Keep a blood pressure diary and don't check your blood pressure too frequently, as this can make you anxious and affect your blood pressure readings. Your doctor will advise you how often and when to take your blood pressure. When you start, measure your blood pressure morning and evening every day for a week. Your doctor may advise you to discard the first day's readings as they may be less accurate when you start checking your own blood pressure as you get familiar with the monitor. Your doctor will advise you on how often to take readings as they may request you do this less frequently. How not to measure your blood pressure. Media websites often display images, but many of these do not follow guidance. There was an interesting analysis over 1,000 photos of blood pressure measurements across major stock photo websites, and only 1 in 7 images aligned with guidance. Normal blood pressure is usually considered to be between 90 over 60 millimeters of mercury and less than 140 on 90 millimeters of mercury for a clinic reading. For over 80s, because it's normal for arteries to get stiffer as we get older, the ideal blood pressure is under 150 on 90. For your home blood pressure readings, we apply a correction factor and subtract 5 from the top and bottom numbers, so these targets are slightly lower. These are the blood pressure treatment targets if you have hypertension and/or cardiovascular disease. Your GP may recommend a lower target if you have had a stroke or have chronic kidney disease. 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If your blood pressure is high, your GP may recommend further blood pressure readings. 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
1: For more information about the Blood Pressure UK campaign, you can visit their website, which is bloodpressureuk.org, and they also have a presence on social media, including Facebook. The charity is keen to hear from community organisers who might be holding a pressure station during the week of the campaign, because they want to collect simple anonymous data in order to help build up a picture of the blood pressure situation across the UK. They're using the Know Your Numbers hashtag to help share insights and information. So do get on board with it if you don't know your numbers. I do keep quite a regular check of mine, but I haven't done it for a few months, so I'm going to use this as my reminder too, to make sure that I know my numbers and how they relate to the numbers that I've gathered previously, because it all helps us to build up a comprehensive picture of what's going on. And of course, that's really important for all of us. There

0: Lady Gaga and The Edge of Glory from 2011 and her second studio album, Born This Way. Interestingly, when I was looking up the date for this song, I came across an interview that Gaga had done for the New York Times. She said the song was about her grandfather's death and the impact that it had on her. In the article, she's quoted as saying, "It was about how when my grandma was standing over my grandfather while he was dying, there was this moment where I felt like he'd sort of looked at her and reckoned that he'd won in life. Like, I'm a champion. We won. Our love made us a winner. They were married 60 years. I thought about that idea that the glorious moment of your life is when you decide that it's okay to go. You don't have any more words to say, more business, more mountains to climb. You're on the cliff, you tip your hat to yourself, and you go. That's what it was for me in that moment when I witnessed it. And I thought that was really lovely and worth sharing."
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0: 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Thanks for your company. Now, September is one of the most popular months for charities to organise their memory walks. Many charities organise these for September and sometimes October, ahead of the cold and inevitably wet winter months. Alzheimer's UK is one of them, and their Cardiff Memory Walk takes place in Cooper's Field in Bute Park on September the 26th. Macmillan are also holding what they always tell us is the world's biggest coffee morning. That takes place the day before the Alzheimer's Memory Walk. That's on September the 25th. Which sounds like excellent planning for someone who wants to support both charities. But whatever your preference and whichever charity you want to lend your support to, the next couple of months are likely to be full of opportunities to do it.
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0: And if you're looking to get out and about, or you're in need of a last-minute gift for someone that doesn't like flowers or chocolates, or who's difficult to buy for, a theatre trip is often a good alternative. Cardiff's new theatre has several one-off shows playing in the next few weeks, starting on Sunday with Something for the Little Ones, as a tribute to Miss Rachel takes to the stage. GK Barry is in residence next Monday, that's the 7th, with her A Guide to Surviving on Sunday with Something for the Little Ones, as a tribute to Miss Rachel takes to the stage. GK Barry is in residence next Monday, that's the 7th, with her A Guide to Surviving and Thriving, which the promotional material tells us

0: Viva La Vida, Coldplay, of course, and one of our volunteers here at Hospital Radio Glamorgan, Jill Brinkworth, is a very big Coldplay fan. So, happy bank holiday, long weekend, early September to you, Jill, and just to let you know that even though you haven't been around for a few weeks, we are still thinking about you here on Hospital Radio Glamorgan and looking forward to hearing your dulcet tones on the airways again.
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1: Gosh, I haven't heard that one for a very long time. That was the Pet Shop Boys and Loneliness. And I hope we've kept you company here on Hospital Radio Glamorgan, whether you're listening on Bank Holiday Monday evening or later in the week. We really want you to feel part of the community and part of the station here. 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We care passionately about you, our listeners, and the shows we bring you, and we look forward to sharing the shorter days and the longer nights as the cosy season approaches.

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5: The shadow government continues to change with further replacements coming in today. Matthew Dudley reports.
6: That's right. This afternoon, Kemi Badenoch has continued her purge of top Tory MPs as the shadow chancellor, Sir Mel Stride, has been replaced by the MP, Andrew Griffith. Claire Coutinho, previously the shadow energy secretary, will replace Mr. Griffith as the shadow business secretary, whilst Sir Mel Stride will join the Tory heavy hitters, Dame Priti Patel and Sir James Cleverly on the back benches.
5: More than 500 foreign tourists, including 33 Britons, are still missing after flash floods in Nepal, where more than 900 people have died. The Foreign Office is urging Britons in Nepal to follow local advice and take care while travelling. Police say a man allegedly verbally abused rowers on the River Thames before his boat hit a rowing boat and its occupant. Thames Valley Police said he drove the white and blue boat dangerously near Maidenhead Rowing Club on Sunday. And Lionel Messi has announced his retirement from international football with immediate effect. That's the latest from Radio News Hub. I'm Johnny Holmes.
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8: Well, it's a bank holiday treat, isn't it? I'm back for 1 hour only. Big thanks to Julie Kissick for the last hour with the bank holiday special of joining the dots. That was really nice. Nice to hear from Julie. Let's start some show. Let's start the show as we mean to go on. Here's Zara Larsson with Midnight Sun. This is Hostel Road of Glamorgan. It's your bank holiday Monday. And I'm closing it down, really. Coming to the end. 9 till 10, Sam Rees on Hostel Road of Glamorgan. 1 hour special.

0: What a wonderful Monday it's been. The weather's not been horrific, in fairness. It could have been a lot worse. We had Jane this morning from 7 a.m. for some bank holiday breakfast. And then we had some greatest hits due to a technical issue. Julie moved a whole 12 hours nearly to the slot before me. And then we had more Jane from 10 till 12. It's been the Jane Jones bank holiday for sure. And then Andrew Wolf with his biggest bands. From 12 and then some more greatest hits 2 till 5, some brilliant music through those couple of hours, to be fair. Then we had 6 till 8 with Simon Field. He was here with some brilliant music as well. And now you've got me. Hi, I'm here for what are we now, the next 45-ish minutes, less than that, more than that even. Less or more. You work it out. What's the time? 10 past 9. So 50 minutes. There we go. Good maths. Very quick maths. So yeah, some great music this hour. Just sort of rounding up your bank holiday, really. And making sure that you know I'm still here and still on the radio. Still doing stuff here. And not just a figment of your imagination. Milk and Alka-Milk and Alcohol are playing for you now. And before this, by the way, we had SWV and Right Here, a hell of a tune for a bank holiday. Hope you're having a good one. Whatever you've been doing for your extra free day off work, I hope you've enjoyed it and every minute has been spent with smiles and happiness.
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0: Ah, some Sigrid. Good to hear her on a Monday evening. Don't Kill My Vibe. And before that, Dr. Feelgood with Milk and Alcohol. Great tune. Not heard that in ages. Takes me back. It doesn't matter when it takes you back to, but basically an old colleague in work used to have another radio station on. Couldn't believe there was any other radio stations apart from this one, by the way. But they that was, seemed like it was always on. It was one of those stations that had, you know, rock station that pretty much played the same 10 tracks, felt like, on repeat. Not like that here. We get a good, decent spread of the music. On the way, we have got music from the Bangles, or Bangles, either or, Manic Monday. I hope it wasn't. And then we're going to have James Bay, Hold Back the River, all still to come, so stick right there.
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0: James Bay, Hold Back the River on Hostelry Glamorgan. Good evening, it's Sam Rees with you until 10 p.m. tonight. It's just coming up to 9:30 on your bank holiday Monday. Hope you're doing good, hope you've had a lovely day. I'm going to play Biffy Clyro next and the track Mountains. Now, there's a little link here because a couple of weeks ago I went to watch Biffy Clyro in Cardiff Castle and, oh my God, what a good gig. Really enjoyed that. Now, those that listened to me regularly on a Saturday morning would know I'm not a gig person. I don't go to a lot of gigs, but the last few years I've really started to pick it up, which I'm pretty chuffed with. And went to watch Biffy Clyro. They were phenomenal. Really, really good. Went to watch it with my best friend, Gwyn. Now, very, very recently, i.e. this afternoon, my best friend, Gwyn, has been on a date with my other best friend, Mel, which is lovely. And Narice is sat behind me in the room. Narice, just shout, did it go well?
1: I think so.
0: Oh, that'll do. I don't know if you could even hear that. But yeah, we think so. We think it went well. I won't go into too much detail because it's embarrassing for both parties, but they enjoyed each other's company, and that's the main thing, isn't it? So, in this sort of celebration, because they both like a bit of rock music and a nod, if you will, to me going to watch them in Cardiff Castle a few weeks ago with Gwyn. Here is Mountains and Biffy Clyro on Hospital Glamorgan. A great Monday tune.
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Stay If You Want to Dance, Miles Smith on Hostel Radio Glamorgan on your Monday bank holiday evening. I've got a huge track from the Millennium coming up, right next actually. But first, let me tell you about our Awareness Day. We have got on the 12th of September, so you've got a couple of weeks yet to plan your big shop on Saturday. Come and see us over at Asda Cardiff Bay. We are going to be there looking for some money, looking for some donations. Card or cash, we've got it all. We'll take either. But we are going to be down there. You'll be able to see Jason Manley. I'll be there. You've got Richard Manning as well. Loads of people there. So, yeah, come and see us. We're going to be down at Asda Cardiff Bay looking for a couple of pennies and a couple of pounds. If you've got any spare, we will take that off your hands. No issues at all. With a card machine as well. I haven't got any cash. Don't worry, we'll take your card. The Cause, Breathless, was the track I was talking about in the Millennium. The year 2000, it was produced by Robert John and became the band's only UK number one hit. Huge track. Let's get it on for you now. Go on.

0: 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Ingrowing toenails affect an estimated 10% of the population, and as anyone who's had one knows, they can cause pain and infection. But Jill, why do they grow this way?
1: Usually affecting the big toe, it all goes wrong when the skin at the side of the nail is pushed further over the nail than usual. The nail cuts into the skin surface, allowing infection to set in, and it becomes swollen, painful and weepy. The cause may be tight shoes causing pressure on the skin, but it's aggravated by cutting your nails wrongly, and also by any injury or disease of the toe. In the early stages, it helps just to soak your toe twice a day in hot salty water, but if you've already got infection, it may need treating with antibiotics. If it's severe, you may have to have part or all of the nail removed. This can usually be done by a podiatrist or your GP. 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Unlike your fingernails, you shouldn't shape your toenails into a curve.
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Belinda Carlisle, Circle in the Sand on Hospital Radio Glamorgan. It is just coming up. Well, it's just gone 9:45, actually, to be precise. Hope you're doing okay on your Monday bank holiday. This has been fun. I've enjoyed it the last hour. It's been really enjoyable. I forgot how nice it was to be on the radio because it's been. It is just coming up. Well, it's just gone 9:45, actually, to be precise. Hope you're doing okay on your Monday bank holiday. This has been fun. I've enjoyed it the last hour. It's been really enjoyable. I forgot how nice it was to be on the radio because it's been for months, really, since I've been here. I'm going to be back in the

0: on some prefab Sprite. Have a fantastic rest of your Monday evening, wherever you're up to. If you're staying up with us, we've got some great music all night long. Thanks to everyone at Hospital Road of Glamorgan for this Bank Holiday Monday. I'll speak to you soon. Love you, bye.
1: I came from Miami, FLA. Hitchhiked away across USA. Plucked her eyebrows on the way. 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
5: Kemi Badenoch has continued the reshuffle of her top team, Matthew Dudley reports.
6: That's right. This afternoon, it's been announced that the Shadow Chancellor, Sir Mel Stride, has been replaced by MP Andrew Griffith. This continues a trend of replacing the heavy hitters in the Tory party, with both Sir James Cleverly and Dame Priti Patel changing posts as well. Mr Cleverly has announced his intention to run for London Mayor.
5: A 67-year-old man has been arrested after a boat allegedly collided with a rowing boat on the River Thames near Maidenhead. Thames Valley Police say the man drove dangerously and verbally abused two rowers, one of whom repeatedly tried to get away. More than 500 tourists, including 33 Britons, are still said to be missing after the flash floods in Nepal. In its latest update, the Nepal Tourism Board said 583 foreign nationals remain out of communication as the total death toll climbed above 900. And Carlos Alcaraz made a winning return to the US Open after 139 days away, beating Roman Safiulin 6-4, 6-4, 6-4 in straight sets. That's the latest from Radio News Hub. I'm Johnny Holmes.
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1: Hello there, it's Richard Smith here with another A to Z of Pop Trivia Challenge for you, and I'm looking for the answer to the following question. Don't You Just Know It was a UK top 20 hit for which all-girl A group in the mid-1980s? Don't You Just Know It was a UK top 20 hit for which all-girl A group in the mid-1980s? It's one of those you either know or you don't. The answer I was looking for was Amazulu.

0: Well, that's all for now, but please do join me again soon here on your favourite station for more from the A to Z of Pop. Ta-ra!
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1: The shadow government continues to change with further replacements coming in today. Matthew Dudley reports.
4: Kemi Badenoch has continued her purge of top Tory MPs as the shadow chancellor Sir Mel Stride has been replaced by the MP Andrew Griffith. Claire Coutinho, previously the shadow energy secretary, will replace Mr Griffith as the shadow business secretary, whilst Sir Mel Stride will join the Tory heavy hitters Dame Priti Patel and Sir James Cleverly on the back benches. Dame Priti was removed as the shadow foreign secretary yesterday.
1: Firefighters have rescued 27 thrill seekers from a roller coaster which stopped around 50 feet in the air at Pleasurewood Hills in Lowestoft. Suffolk Fire and Rescue Service said no injuries have been reported. John Galliano has announced the 2027 Met Gala honouring his career has been cancelled. It's after his past racist and anti-Semitic comments. And Lionel Messi has announced his retirement from international football at the age of 39. The eight-time Ballon d'Or winner led Argentina to World Cup glory in 2022. That's the latest from Radio News Hub. I'm Johnny Holmes.
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But I wanna know for sure.

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One giant leap for a bunch of folks in a booth in a corridor at the University Hospital of Wales. 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

0: from the heart of the Heath, serving the University Hospital of Wales, St David's Hospital and the Cardiff Royal Infirmary too.
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1: Hello there. It's Richard Smith here with another A to Z of Pop Trivia Challenge for you. And I'm looking for the answer to the following question. Which Spanish eye wanted to escape during 2002? So that's which Spanish eye wanted to escape during 2002? Okay, your time's up. Did you get it? Well, the answer is Enrique Iglesias.

0: for now, but please do join me again soon here on your favourite station for more from the A to Z of Pop. Ta-ra!
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2: Mae hi bron yn ddiddeg o'r gloch.
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5: Kemi Badenoch has continued the reshuffle of her top team, Matthew Dudley reports.
6: That's right. This afternoon, it's been announced that the Shadow Chancellor, Sir Mel Stride, has been replaced by MP Andrew Griffith. This continues a trend of replacing the heavy hitters in the Tory party, with both Sir James Cleverly and Dame Priti Patel changing posts as well. Mr Cleverly has announced his intention to run for London Mayor.
5: A 67-year-old man has been arrested after a boat allegedly collided with a rowing boat on the River Thames near Maidenhead. Thames Valley Police say the man drove dangerously and verbally abused two rowers, one of whom repeatedly tried to get away. More than 500 tourists, including 33 Britons, are still said to be missing after the flash floods in Nepal. In its latest update, the Nepal Tourism Board said 583 foreign nationals remain out of communication as the total death toll climbed above 900. And Carlos Alcaraz made a winning return to the US Open after 139 days away, beating Roman Safiulin 6-4, 6-4, 6-4 in straight sets. That's the latest from Radio News Hub. I'm Johnny Holmes.
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from the heart of the Heath, serving the University Hospital of Wales, St David's Hospital, and the Cardiff Royal Infirmary too. 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

from the heart of the Heath, serving the University Hospital of Wales, St David's Hospital and the Cardiff Royal Infirmary too. 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
1: Hello there. It's Richard Smith here with another A to Z of Pop Trivia Challenge for you. And I'm looking for the answer to the following question. Which Irish sibling C group recorded the song Dreams in 1998? So that's which Irish sibling C group recorded the song Dreams in 1998? Okay, your time's up. Did you get it? The answer I was looking for, The Call.

0: 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Ta-ra!
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4: The government say they're speeding up the building of hundreds of extra prison places. Justice Secretary Alex Norris is set to announce £110 million in investment. It aims to tackle overcrowding in the prison estate.